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2: 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In fact, anything that hasn't gone your way could probably be blamed on your father not being emotionally available because his father wasn't emotionally available, and so on. 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
4: I'm Charles Payne, and this is the Fox Business Report.
5: It was a mixed finish for the major averages following a relatively tame inflation report, and as tech stocks advanced following robust earnings reports from CoreWeave and Super Microcomputer. Inflation declining slightly last month as the cost of gas and groceries fell, though prices still rose more quickly than before the Iranian war. Consumer prices increased 3.4% in July from a year ago, and on a monthly basis, prices rose just 0.1%. The CPI reading is considered a key inflation data point used by the Fed for interest rate decisions. AI infrastructure stocks surged on strong earnings reports, but software stocks fell on AI disruption worries. The Dow down 22 points, the Nasdaq higher by 143, S&P 500 down 20. And after the closing bell, Cisco Systems reporting better than expected fourth quarter financial results. That's your Fox Business Report. I'm Hillary Barsky, invested in you.
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15: Here's the AM 540 KWMT weatherology forecast. Chance of thunderstorms tonight. Otherwise, partly cloudy skies. Lows dip down to about 67. Winds out of the east, 5 to 10 miles per hour. Thunderstorms likely tomorrow. Daytime highs approaching 79. Overcast skies. Storms likely tomorrow night. Lows dip down to about 65. Cloudy skies expected. From the Weatherology Weather Center, I'm staff meteorologist Lua Lockwood. Currently, it's 82 degrees.
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Last night I dreamed I went to hillbilly heaven, and you know who greeted me at the gate? The old cowboy philosopher himself, Will Rogers. He said to me, he said, "Tex, the big boss of the riders up here has asked me to kind of show you around. Right over yonder's a couple of your old compadres." My, was I glad to see them. Carson Robinson and the Mississippi Blue.

He introduced me to Wiley Post, and he showed me the Hall of Fame with all the gold guitars and fiddles hanging on the wall. Then he said, Tex, step over this way. There are two more of your friends I know you'll want to see. They're waiting for you. And there they were, standing side by side, smiling at me. Hank Williams and Johnny Horton.

Then I ask him who else he expected within the next, say, 100 years. He handed me a large book covered with stardust. Will called it the Big Tally Book. In it were many names, and each name was branded in pure gold. I began to read some of them as I turned the pages. Red Foley, Ernest Tubb, Gene Autry, Roy Acuff, Eddie Arnold, Tennessee Ernie, Eddie Dean, Andy Griffith, Roy Rogers, Tex Ritter. Tex Ritter. Oh, well, that's when I woke up. And I'm sorry I did, because...

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8: I'm Charles Payne, and this is the Fox Business Report.
9: It was a mixed finish for the major averages following a relatively tame inflation report, and as tech stocks advanced following robust earnings reports from CoreWeave and Super Micro Computer. Inflation declining slightly last month as the cost of gas and groceries fell, though prices still rose more quickly than before the Iranian war. Consumer prices increased 3.4% in July from a year ago, and on a monthly basis, prices rose just 0.1%. The CPI reading is considered a key inflation data point used by the Fed for interest rate decisions. AI infrastructure stocks surged on strong earnings reports, but software stocks fell on AI disruption worries. The Dow down 22 points, the Nasdaq higher by 143, S&P 500 down 20. And after the closing bell, Cisco Systems reporting better than expected fourth quarter financial results. That's your Fox Business Report. I'm Hillary Barsky, invested in you.
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8: Here's the AM 540 KWMT weatherology forecast. Chance of thunderstorms tonight. Otherwise, partly cloudy skies. Rolls up aloft around 67. Winds out of the east, 5 to 10 miles per hour. Cloudy skies expected tomorrow. Thunderstorms likely. Daytime highs approaching 79. Thunderstorms likely tomorrow night. Lows level off around 65. Overcast skies. From the Weatherology Weather Center, I'm staff meteorologist Laura Lockwood. Right now, 79.
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1: You may have to take your smart glasses off when heading into court.
2: Smart glasses, including those made by Meta, are also equipped with cameras, and that is a no-go in many courtrooms. New York State in July enacted a prohibition of smart glasses in courts, saying the devices violate state laws about surreptitiously recording people. The city of Philadelphia did it too. In a California court where Mark Zuckerberg himself appeared wearing the glasses, the judge had to make Zuckerberg promise not to record. Federal courts are enacting similar bans, and now courts in both England and Wales have made the same rule that anyone wearing Meta's smart glasses in court would have them confiscated. Evan Brown, Fox News.
1: Inflation slowed last month, and a measure of underlying price pressures also cooled. Consumer prices rose 3.4% in July from a year ago, down slightly from June, according to the Labor Department. But inflation is still higher than before the Iran conflict began in February. Wall Street major indexes ended the day mixed. The Dow lost 22, the Nasdaq plus 143, the S&P added 20. The price of Brent crude is about $89 a barrel. I'm Lisa Lucera. 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
3: Here's the AM 540 KWMT weatherology forecast. Chance of thunderstorms tonight, otherwise mainly cloudy skies expected. Lows dip down to about 67, easterly winds 5 to 10 miles per hour. Thunderstorms likely tomorrow, highs level off around 79, overcast skies. Thunderstorms likely tomorrow night, lows level off around 65, cloudy. From the Weatherology Weather Center, I'm staff meteorologist Laura Lockwood. Right now, 75.
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1: I'm Charles Payne, and this is the Fox Business Report.
2: It was a mixed finish for the major averages following a relatively tame inflation report, and as tech stocks advanced following robust earnings reports from CoreWeave and Super Micro Computer. Inflation declining slightly last month as the cost of gas and groceries fell, though prices still rose more quickly than before the Iranian war. Consumer prices increased 3.4% in July from a year ago, and on a monthly basis, prices rose just 0.1%. The CPI reading is considered a key inflation data point used by the Fed for interest rate decisions. AI infrastructure stocks surged on strong earnings reports, but software stocks fell on AI disruption worries. The Dow down 22 points, the Nasdaq higher by 143, S&P 500 down 20. And after the closing bell, Cisco Systems reporting better than expected fourth quarter financial results. That's your Fox Business Report. I'm Hillary Barsky, invested in you.
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4: I'm Charles Payne, and this is the Fox Business Report.
5: It was a mixed finish for the major averages following a relatively tame inflation report, and as tech stocks advanced following robust earnings reports from CoreWeave and Super Microcomputer. Inflation declining slightly last month as the cost of gas and groceries fell, though prices still rose more quickly than before the Iranian war. Consumer prices increased 3.4% in July from a year ago, and on a monthly basis, prices rose just 0.1%. The CPI reading is considered a key inflation data point used by the Fed for interest rate decisions. AI infrastructure stocks surged on strong earnings reports, but software stocks fell on AI disruption worries. The Dow down 22 points, the Nasdaq higher by 143, S&P 500 down 20. And after the closing bell, Cisco Systems reporting better than expected fourth quarter financial results. That's your Fox Business Report. I'm Hillary Barsky, invested in you.
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6: Hey, this is AM 540 KWMT weatherology forecast. Chance of thunderstorms tonight. Otherwise, mainly cloudy skies expected. Lows dip down to about 67. Easterly winds 5 to 10 miles per hour. Thunderstorms likely tomorrow. Highs level off around 79. Overcast skies. Thunderstorms likely tomorrow night. Lows level off around 65. Cloudy. From the Weatherology Weather Center, I'm staff meteorologist Laura Lockwood. Currently, it's 73 degrees.
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2: Here's the AM 540 KWMT weatherology forecast. Cloudy skies expected tonight with a chance of thunderstorms. Lows dip down to about 67. East winds 5 to 10 miles per hour. Cloudy skies expected tomorrow. Thunderstorms likely. Daytime highs approaching 79. Thunderstorms likely tomorrow night. Lows level off around 65. Overcast skies. From the Weatherology Weather Center, I'm staff meteorologist Laura Lockwood. Currently 72.
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1: Here's the AM 540 KWMT weatherology forecast. Cloudy skies expected tonight with a chance of thunderstorms. Lows dip down to about 67. East winds 5 to 10 miles per hour. Cloudy skies expected tomorrow. Thunderstorms likely. Daytime highs approaching 79. Thunderstorms likely tomorrow night. Lows level off around 65. Overcast skies. From the Weatherology Weather Center, I'm staff meteorologist Laura Walker. Currently 72.
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1: Here's the AM 540 KWMT weatherology forecast. Mainly cloudy skies overnight with a chance for storms. Lows level off around 67. Easterly winds 5 to 10 miles per hour. Cloudy skies expected Thursday. Thunderstorms likely. Daytime highs approaching 78. Thunderstorms likely. Thursday night, lows dip down to about 65. Cloudy skies expected. From the Weatherology Weather Center, I'm staff meteorologist Laura Lockwood. Right now, it's 72 degrees.
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1: Here's the AM 540 KWMT weatherology forecast. Chance for storms overnight, otherwise overcast skies. Lows level off around 67, east winds 5 to 10 miles per hour. Overcast Thursday.

0: storms likely. High temperatures reach up to 78. Lows around 65. Thursday night, chance for storms. That's your updated forecast brought to you by Quickstar, supporting local weather in communities across the state. Currently 73.
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0: 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I'm Ted Lindner. 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
1: Here's the AM 540 KWMT weatherology forecast. Chance for storms overnight, otherwise overcast skies. Lows level off around 67, east winds 5 to 10 miles per hour. Overcast Thursday, storms likely, high temperatures reach up to 78. Lows around 65, Thursday night, chance for storms. That's your updated forecast brought to you by Quickstar, supporting local weather in communities across the state. Right now, 72.
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1: Here's the AM 540 KWMT weatherology forecast. Chance for storms overnight, otherwise overcast skies. Lows level off around 67, east winds 5 to 10 miles per hour. Overcast Thursday, storms likely, high temperatures reach up to 78. Lows around 65, Thursday night, chance for storms. That's your updated forecast brought to you by Quickstar, supporting local weather in communities across the state. Right now, 72.
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0: 1,000 sham marriages between Chinese nationals and U.S. citizens. U.S. Attorney General Todd Blanche said facilitators of these marriages were naturalized U.S. citizens from China, including one green card holder.
1: The facilitators use social media and other forms of advertising to market fraudulent immigration services to foreign nationals, primarily from China, and Chinese nationals would pay these facilitators as much as $100,000 for assistance in obtaining a marriage.
0: They would then apply for fraudulent green cards. The U.S. citizens participating in this scheme would then get paid as much as $30,000. Jessica Rosenthal, Fox News.
2: Each defendant faces up to 15 years in prison if convicted. And tons of aid from regional partners beginning to roll into Colombia as the search for survivors in the rubble of a powerful earthquake grows. The devastation has tested Colombia's new president and his government as it scrambles to respond to the disaster. The government says at least 265 people have died in the 7.4 magnitude quake. This quake strike in the country's west on Monday. At least 500 people are still missing. I'm Ted Lindner. This is Fox News.
3: Here's the AM 540 KWMT weatherology forecast. A flood watch begins at 5 a.m. this morning. Cloudy skies expected overnight with a chance of thunderstorms. Lows dip down to about 68. Winds out of the east, 5 to 10 miles per hour. Overcast skies again Thursday. Thunderstorms likely. High temperatures reach up to 78. From the Weatherology Weather Center, I'm meteorologist Jennifer Vujicic. Right now, it's 72 degrees.
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1: Here's the AM 540 KWMT weatherology forecast. A flood watch begins at 5 a.m. this morning. Cloudy skies expected overnight with a chance of thunderstorms. Lows dip down to about 68. Winds out of the east, 5 to 10 miles per hour. Overcast skies again Thursday. Thunderstorms likely. High temperatures reach up to 78. From the Weatherology Weather Center, I'm meteorologist Jennifer Wojcicki. Right now, it's 72 degrees.
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1: Here's the AM 540 KWMT weatherology forecast. A flood watch begins at 5 a.m. this morning. Cloudy skies expected overnight with a chance of thunderstorms. Lows dip down to about 68. Winds out of the east, 5 to 10 miles per hour. Overcast skies again Thursday. Thunderstorms likely. High temperatures reach up to 78. From the Weatherology Weather Center, I'm meteorologist Jennifer Vujicic. Right now, it's 72 degrees.
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0: Here's the AM 540 KWMT weatherology forecast. A flood watch begins at 5 a.m. this morning. Cloudy skies expected overnight with a chance of thunderstorms. Lows dip down to about 68. Winds out of the east, 5 to 10 miles per hour. Overcast skies again Thursday. Thunderstorms likely. High temperatures reach up to 78. From the Weatherology Weather Center, I'm meteorologist Jennifer Wojcicki. Right now, it's 72 degrees.
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1: Here's the AM 540 KWMT weatherology forecast. Mostly cloudy today, showers and storms in the area. Some of the storms could produce heavy rain. Highs will top out near 79 degrees. Winds easterly 5 to 10 miles per hour. Tonight, more showers and storms. The lows drop to 65. And then still a chance for showers and storms on Friday, mainly before noon. And highs approach 81. From the Weatherology Weather Center, I'm Phil Jensko. Right now it's 72.
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0: Here's the M540 KWMT weatherology forecast. Mostly cloudy today, showers and storms in the area. Some of the storms could produce heavy rain. Highs will top out near 79 degrees. Winds easterly 5 to 10 miles per hour. Tonight, more showers and storms. Lows drop to 65. And then still a chance for showers and storms on Friday, mainly before noon. And highs approach 81. From the Weatherology Weather Center, I'm Phil Jensko. Right now it's 72.
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0: Republican midterm election wins. But as Democrats try to take back control of Congress, a new Fox News poll gives them a slight lead in Maine, trying to flip one of the four Senate seats they'd need to win the majority.
1: This poll shows longtime Republican Senator Susan Collins trailing Democrat Troy Jackson 48-46%. It reverses the lead of 50-47% that Collins had on former Democratic nominee Graham Plattner.
0: Fox's Grinnell Scott Plattner dropped out of the race amid sexual misconduct allegations. Another inflation update is coming this morning. Wholesale prices for July, the day after the report showed that consumer prices rose only slightly last month from June, and the annual inflation rate dropped slightly. On Wall Street, stock futures are rising the day after the Nasdaq gained 143 points, but the Dow went down 21. In baseball, the team with the best record in the majors keeps winning.
2: In the air to left, caught by DeLuca, and the Rays sweep the A's, and officially now, it's the greatest road trip in franchise history.
0: The final out on Rays.TV and Tampa Bay's 8-4 victory, the Rays' ninth straight win, all of them on a West Coast road trip. The Red Sox, who recently had a 9-game win streak, lost their fifth in a row. Toronto beat Boston 6-4. Seattle has lost six straight. The New York Yankees beat the Mariners 10-5. I'm Dave Anthony. This is Fox News.
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6: Time to take a look at the closing markets for Wednesday, August 12th. Up first, we'll be hearing from Brant Heitman of BIS Commodities as he discusses some of the things that stood out on the grain side of things from Wednesday's WASD report.
7: We got a little bit of everything for the bulls and the bears. They increased acres on the corn and beans by over 1 million acres each, and then they decreased the yield. So at this point, it's going to be a bit of a yield battle with the increased acres. Corn, the stocks to use is down to about 10.1%, so the demand's hanging in there, and corn showing it today too, now up 19 at the highs of the day, and beans are up 13 near the highs of the day. We came close to $12, and not really much out there for beans to get anybody too excited on the bull side, but pretty stable production report over report, but they took the acres up like many were expecting. We have a record total acre number between corn and soybeans this year, even with profitability seeming to be low during planting time. So I thought that was rather interesting.
6: Over on the Chicago Board of Trade, September corn closed up 20 and a quarter at 457. December up 20 and a quarter as well at 480 and three quarters. March up 20 and a half at 496 and a half. August soybeans up 17 and a quarter at 1164 and three quarters. September up 13 and three quarters at 1165 and a quarter. November up 14 and a half at 1183 and a quarter. September wheat up 22 and a half at 652 and three quarters. March up 20 and a half at 686. And now taking a look over at the livestock side of things. First, we'll be hearing from Brant Heitman of BIS Commodities again as he talks about what stood out on the livestock side of things on the WASD report that was released on Wednesday.
7: The one thing I look at is if corn's making a move higher, sometimes feeders might be a little bit of a tell if they're trading the opposite. And today we've got feeders on the lows of the day post-report while corn is on the highs of the day. I will also note that corn is above that 473 mark I commented on earlier this morning, and that is the level I want to watch, with tomorrow's trade being probably more important than what we see here to finish today.
6: And on that mercantile, August live cattle closed down 217 at 230.57, October down 252 at 223.80, December down 290 at 222.80. August feeders down 382 at 346.35, September down 590 at 339.35. August lean hogs down 20 at 95.67, October up 22 at 83.55, December up 57 at 74.70. Again, this was a look at the closing markets for August 12th. And as always, keeping an eye on the ag news, markets, and weather so you don't have to. I'm Helena McNamee, KWMT.
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1: True Country 540 KWMT, getting Thursday kicked off. Johnny Paycheck, take this job and shove it. 6:11, 72 degrees in Fort Dodge right now. Nice little thunderstorm moving through the area. Looking at radar, there is precipitation all the way from Sioux Falls down to Lincoln, to Omaha, all the way over to I-35 here in Iowa. So, yeah, we're going to see rain pretty much all morning. We'll talk about that coming up. Right now, Loretta Lynn and Rated X. It's True Country 540 KWMT.

0: Dwight Yoakam. The only thing that keeps me hanging on, guitars, Cadillacs, hillbilly music. Yeah. 6:17. Happy Thursday. Good morning, it's Jeff. And if you're just waking up, it's a soggy, boomy, fireworks kind of morning. Thunderstorm rolling through the area as we speak in north central Iowa. We do have a severe thunderstorm watch for most of northwest central Iowa, west central Iowa. And that runs until 11 o'clock. We're going to see showers, thunder showers, all morning long. And then, you know, pretty much all the way, maybe all day. Chance of precipitation, 90%. High's only going to get to about 77 today. New rainfall amounts between 1 and 2 inches possible today, during the day. And that is why the National Weather Service has also issued a flood watch until tomorrow afternoon at 1 p.m. So tonight, chance of showers and thunderstorms. Showers likely. Possibly a thunderstorm after 4 a.m. So we're going to wake up to it again tomorrow. And then showers and thunderstorms tomorrow. High near 79. Around the corner, Brooks and Dunn. 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

0: True Country, 540 KWNC, Conway Twitty, play guitar, play, 629, rainy, stormy, 72, on our way to a high of 77 today. So do you ever wonder why mosquitoes ignore some people and bite the crap out of somebody else? Well, researchers may have found the answer, at least part of it anyway. Study was done on 150 adults with three mosquito species, discovered that different mosquitoes like people very differently. So if one person was attractive to one species, that didn't mean other mosquitoes were lining up for a bite. Nope, the study found that it's our skin bacteria and the chemicals we naturally release that makes mosquitoes like us the most. That specific bacteria and chemicals vary depending on each mosquito species. Yeah, researchers also hopeful that this could develop more targeted mosquito repellents in the future instead of relying on one size fits all. So, looks like mosquitoes may be a lot pickier than we thought. I don't know. But you know what they say, you gotta trust the science.
1: I'm Stuart Varney, and this is the Fox Business Report.
2: This morning, we find out how much companies were paying for things last month. The producer price index is expected to have cooled slightly in the year ending in July. The consumer price index, excluding food and energy for the year ending in July, rose just 2.5%, matching expectations for improvement. Also, the weekly number of new claims for unemployment benefits is released this morning. Investors are optimistic after reports that investor Nelson Peltz is looking to buy out Wendy's and take the company private. His fund Trian has been a longtime Wendy's investor. Wendy's shares are up more than 10% in the last 5 days. Reuters says American Airlines is shaking up senior management. CEO Robert Isom has been under pressure to improve the airline's results. That's your Fox Business Report. I'm Jenny Fusilda, invested in you.
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True Country, 540 KWMT, Cowboy Cocopus from 1946, Filipino baby. 640 on your Thursday morning, having rain coming down and 72 degrees. In country music news, Taylor Swift will be inducted into the Nashville Songwriters Hall of Fame. Billy Cyrus would be joining her, but you know, he's Billy Ray. So, yeah. Steve Earle, Guitar Town. It's True Country.

0: USDA increasing acreage estimates for both corn and soybean acres to reach a record 183.5 million acres combined, of course, if realized. You're listening to the American Ag Network. I'm Susan Littlefield with the news of agriculture. Connor Bridgman is with AgMarket.net as he talks about the WASDE report of yesterday.
1: We added 1.4 million acres to soybeans and 1.4 million acres to corn as well. So total corn and soybean acres is north of 183 million, which I believe is a record and then some. History says that they can adjust acreage, but it doesn't always happen, or it's a little unusual. Now, last year, we saw a big acreage adjustment, and it seems to be carrying that theme in to this year. So, yes, usually I feel like all eyes are on yield, but we did see acreage move quite a bit on corn and soybean. I think the main highlight is that we did see that yield trim back quite a bit, right? Down to a 180.7, definitely on the lower end of the range, but then they coupled that with more acres. So, you know, if we're just looking at production on corn and soybeans, we didn't change anything. It dang near held steady, but we saw yield pull back significantly on corn, and then on corn and soybeans both, we saw that acreage jump up 1.4 million.
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0: Earlier this year, the USDA announced it awarded 20,000 metric tons or 735,000 bushels of wheat for emergency feeding programs under Food for Peace. Since the dismantling of USAID, the Food for Peace program has been under scrutiny. Ahmed Ahoy, CEO of the Oregon Wheat Commission and chair of the U.S. Wheat Associates Food Aid Working Group. She says that food in peace has historically been a pivotal one for growers.
3: Oregon would produce a crop on average of about 50 million bushels or about 1.3 million metric tons. And historically, the Food for Peace program would do about 1 million metric tons of U.S. wheat in terms of those donations. So almost the equivalent of, you know, an entire crop for a state.
0: Hoey says not only is Food for Peace critical to support people and countries in their time of need, but some of its efforts have led to market opportunities.
3: I think of the Philippines or South Korea. Those are two of our top five markets consistently now. So it is an opportunity to also build relationships. It's you know, some of that diplomacy that comes into play that serves us long term as well.
0: That is a look to some agricultural news. This is the American Ag Network.
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1: It's time to take a look at the early word on those grain markets. On Wednesday, September corn rose 20¼ cents, November soybeans rose 14½ cents, and September Kansas City wheat rose 21½ cents. Soybean basis strengthened on Wednesday, while hard red winter wheat basis weakened, and corn, soft red winter wheat, and hard red winter wheat basis held steady. Wednesday's rally was confirmation of what traders expected from the USDA WASDE August data on wheat. Tighter supplies and production, the lowest since 1970. U.S. and world ending stocks for corn were mostly bullish, neutral for soybeans as well. Now to what everyone is talking about post-report. The USDA's corn acreage estimate on Wednesday was the second largest jump from the June survey and the largest jump for soybean acreage. When combined, the corn and soybean acreage totaled 183.5 million acres. That's up 3.2 million acres from the previous record. So where did they find the acres? A debate the market will likely continue to have for some time. On Thursday, the USDA will be out with their weekly export sales report at 7:30 a.m. Central Standard Time, with data as of August 6th. The USDA will also release a series of follow-up reports to Wednesday's WASDE at 1 p.m. Central Standard Time, including updating the wheat and feed grain databases. Corn futures are down 2¼ cents early Thursday, with the December contract at $4.78¾ per bushel. The national average basis for corn was steady at 27 cents under the September futures contract, while the DTN National Corn Index was up 21 cents at $4.31. Soybean futures are up 1½ cents early Thursday, with the November contract at $11.84¼ per bushel. The national average basis for soybeans was 1 cent stronger at 42 cents under the November futures, and the DTN National Soybean Index was up 15 cents at $11.41. September Kansas City wheat is up 3¾ cents early Thursday, and September Chicago wheat is up 2½ cents. For our next extended market update, make sure to listen in at 8:05 for the early word on those livestock markets. You can also tune in every hour at the top of the hour to hear how those markets are doing throughout the day. With KWMT, I'm Helena McNamee.
2: I'm Joe Jaden with a Connoisseur Media Sports Update. Former Iowa State star and two-time NBA All-Star Tyrese Halliburton will bring his Indiana Pacers squad to Hilton Coliseum for an exhibition game this fall. The Pacers will face the Minnesota Timberwolves on October 7th at 6 o'clock. Halliburton, who missed all of the 2025-2026 season with an Achilles injury, is set to return to action. Iowa Cubs baseball, a 7-6 victory over St. Paul last night. They're now 47-66. Host St. Paul again tonight at 6:35. South Central Calhoun volleyball is in training camp as they get ready for their opener on August 25th when they host Ridgeview. Krista Bunt is in her first year as head coach of the program. She had previously coached at Glidden-Ralston. The team has 24 girls out. And return starters Sydney Stewart, Olivia Weiss, Macy Dorman, Sadie Wheelock, and Blair Schleissman. Bunt talked about the upcoming season.
3: With me being a new coach, I am thankful that we've got the returning starters that we do. I think it's a great senior class. And then Olivia, she is a junior this year, but has also had a couple years experience under her belt. So that has been very, very helpful. Just getting used to me as a new coach, you know, there's always a little bit of a learning curve there, but I feel like they've been very open to growing and trying new things and learning, and feel like their chemistry is already pretty good. I mean, that to me has made my job coming in as a new coach pretty easy.
2: Fort Dodge Dodger boys golf is getting ready for their opener, which is on August 18th when they host Des Moines East and Des Moines North in a triangular at Fort Dodge Country Club. The team has 39 golfers out at the present time. Six will be varsity golfers, with six on the JV. The Dodgers are led by Mason Frevert, Davis Underberg, and Trace Ryle. Head coach Nick Vincent talked about the upcoming year.
4: So far, we look decently strong. Fortunately, I have a lot of my top returners back, but they're also baseball players. So I like that they're competitive, but they also don't get as much of a chance to play golf. So we're knocking some of the rust off with them. But Mason Freebird's been our one for 2 years. He's back. Trace Ryle and Davis Underberg have played 2 and 3 for a year or two, and they're back. So we've got a good top of the lineup, and we need them to bring some of the younger kids along with them.
2: On today's local schedule, Fort Dodge girls tennis at Des Moines, where they'll face Ottumwa at 3 o'clock and Des Moines Lincoln at 6 o'clock. St. Edmund girls tennis at Carol Kemper's Triangular with Carol High involved, and that gets underway at 9 a.m. And I'm Joe Jaden with the Connoisseur Media Sports Update.
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0: True Country, 540 KWMT, John Schneider, take the long way home. 721, 72 degrees right now, heavy rain in Fort Dodge area, the whole state of Iowa right now getting rain. And we are expecting rain pretty much all day long, showers, thunderstorms, pretty much all day long, high near 77. Chance of precipitation, 90%. New rainfall amounts between 1 and 2 inches possible. Now, that severe thunderstorm watch goes until 11. There is a flood watch in effect now until tomorrow afternoon, 1 p.m., because it's going to rain tonight and it's going to rain tomorrow. We're looking at maybe 3, 4 inches across certain areas of the state of Iowa. So, yeah. Who knows, man? It's going to be a soaker, that's for sure. Tomorrow we're going to wake up with the same stuff we're dealing with right now. So just be prepared. Well, according to a new report, 23% of Americans are sad because they don't feel like they made the most out of their summer. Aww. 9% said summer's gotten away from them, possibly because they weren't able to get away. 61% of Americans, 6 out of 10, have not taken a vacation this summer. And 59% said they haven't had enough vacation time this summer. So, I don't know. You gotta work, right? You don't work, you don't eat. That's what I was always told.
1: Looks like another perfect day to get out there and enjoy the summer.
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0: True Country 540 KWMT, Miranda Lambert, White Liar 735. Rain still coming down, 72 degrees. Severe thunderstorm watch in effect until 11. Flood watch in effect until 1 p.m. tomorrow afternoon. So, yeah, going to be raining. And that's okay. Well, speaking of Miranda Lambert, Miranda Lambert's Mutt Nation Foundation teamed up with Tractor Supply, donated $255,000 to animal shelters all over the country. The program is called Mutts Across America. One shelter in every state was chosen, plus one wild card pick in recognition of her album of the same name. They each received $5,000. Didn't find out about it until it was announced. Miranda said, Mutts Across America is one of her favorite Mutt Nation programs because it lets them show their appreciation to people at shelters who are doing the hard work every day. So, Mutt Nation has been partnering with Tractor Supply since 2021. And she had a set out at the Sturgis Motorcycle Rally here in Sturgis. So, good job, Miranda. Good job.
1: Manure.
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True Country, 540 KWMT, Tim McGraw. All I Want Is a Life. Yeah, don't we all? 7:48 on your Thursday. Rain's coming down. 72 degrees on our way to 77. Severe thunderstorm watch and back until 11 a.m. this morning. Hey, the Farnhamville Post 510 Legion will host supper in the park on Friday, 5 to 7 in the Farnhamville City Park. They're going to be serving up burgers, hot dogs, coney dogs, desserts, and a whole lot more. Best part is all the proceeds go to the American Legion Post 510's Veterans Memorial Gazebo Project. So don't want to cook tomorrow night. That's something to do. Supper in the park, 5 to 7, Farnhamville City Park. 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Back into it now, Norma Jean, Go Cat Go. It's True Country, 540 KWMT.

0: RMA is giving farmers more time to pay. You're listening to the American Ag Network. I'm Susan Littlefield with the news of agriculture. The Risk Management Agency authorizing approved insurance providers to give producers up to 60 additional days to pay crop insurance premiums, administrative fees, and other amounts the billing dates between July 1 and September 30th. RMA's administrator, Pat Swanson, says the goal is to give producers some breathing room during this challenging year.
1: We talked a lot about this and the importance of helping our farmers when they need us most. And, this was an opportunity for us to really look at what farmers are going through right now. There's been a lot of challenges across the country with different weather events and, just giving them the flexibility to be able to wait on that payment for just a few more days. So I think just our opportunity to help farmers when we can.
0: Swanson says that the payment flexibility comes as producers face pressure from several directions, including higher input costs and uncertain markets.
1: I travel all over the country visiting with farmers and really hearing, lots of concerns, with financial pressures. There's a lot of things coming at us right now in farm country with just different, different things that are increasing our prices on our input costs and, we really, as farmers, we just really want those markets and want to be able to sell our products all over the world. And so just there's a lot of challenges right now, and we do what we can here. We're always farmers, farmer first. That's one of the things in our agency we talk about in the department at USDA is looking at our farmers and farmer first. So when we have the opportunity, we're happy to help.
0: More news in a moment on the American Ag Network. 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
0: USDA says a Texas facility designed to produce sterile flies for New World screwworm control will open in the spring of next year, and that earlier than previously expected. The facility expected to produce 100 million sterile flies per week by the end of 2027, increasing to as many as 300 million weekly by the end of 2028. Experts estimate roughly 500 million sterile flies are needed to push screwworm populations south toward the Darien Gap, a natural geographic barrier between Central and South America. Fertilizer and diesel prices remain well above recent year levels, adding pressure to farmers making fall input decisions for 2027's crop. USDA data analyzed by the University of Illinois shows anhydrous ammonia averaging $9.15.50 per ton on August 7th. That's up 16% from a year ago. That's a look to some agricultural news. 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

0: Just last week, the 209,000 on Wall Street stock futures are rising. I'm Dave Anthony. This is Fox News.
1: And now from the KWMT Farm Room, it's your nationally recognized, multi-award-winning farm broadcaster, Helena McNamee.
2: It's time to take a look at the early word on those livestock markets. Cattle futures began Wednesday nearly where they had left off, but dropped significantly during the first 5 minutes of trade and continued lower for the next 10 minutes, remaining choppy for the rest of the session. The selling seems to have been triggered by the news of 30,000 pounds of beef from Argentina being recalled. Additionally, the news of a major packing plant in Kansas reducing production time this week added to the uncertainty. The follow-up bearishness came from the jump in grain prices after the WASDE report was released. This kept futures from recovering the losses. Some light cash cattle traded on Wednesday at lower prices, which may have set the stage for the rest of the week. Both live and feeder cattle futures closed at the lowest level since the end of July. Box beef prices were higher, with choice up 97 cents and select up 1 cent. Hog futures recovered slightly from Tuesday, but bullish traders lacked conviction. The August contract slowed 20 cents lower as it converges to the index. The last trading day for the contract is on Friday, with October then taking over as the lead month. Packers were able to secure a further supply of hogs on Wednesday without having to bid higher. The National Daily Direct Afternoon Hog Report showed cash down 51 cents. They should be mostly done purchasing for the week, with maybe steady cash at best today. Pork cutout values also fell $1.33. This may influence lower trade today as the market remains choppy. Weekly hog weights increased to 282.7 pounds. For our next extended market update, make sure to listen in at 9:05 for our opening market analysis. You can also tune in every hour at the top of the hour to hear how those markets are doing. 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

0: A Thursday morning classic country music double play. Some Bakersfield country from Buck Owens, and before that, Terry Clark and Better Things to Do, AM 540 KWMT. Don Williams, Mr. Smooth, is next. Stay right there.
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Clint Black, When My Ship Comes In. It's coming in Farnhamville this weekend. Tomorrow night, they're going to have the Legion Post 510 Supper in the Park, and that'll be from 5 to 7, serving burgers, hot dogs, coney dogs, desserts, and more, of course. Proceeds going to the American Legion Post 510's Veteran Memorial Gazebo Project. And then on Saturday, it's the Old Settlers Day in Farnhamville. Color run at 9 in the morning. There will be a parade at 11. Car show starts at 11:30. Food from 11:30 till 1. 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Games and fun for the whole family throughout the afternoon Saturday. And karaoke at 5 p.m. in Farnhamville.

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1: Have it, girl.

weren't the first, and you probably won't be the last. But lady, after last night's loving, I let my soul

From the album Three Quarters Lonely, T.G. Shepherd there. I'll be coming back for more. Paul Jackson back during the 11 o'clock hour, AM 540 KWMT, and here's Merle Haggard.

0: This happened recently in Maumelle, Arkansas, where a high school football player felt something moving inside his helmet. He took it off, and curled up in the padding was a 2-foot venomous cottonmouth. He'd apparently been practicing with the snake in there for nearly an hour. Animal Services was called and eventually submerged the helmet in water to get the cottonmouth to come out. Nobody was bitten or hurt. The player grabbed another helmet and went right back to practice. Lesson learned, it's always a good idea to check your equipment before taking the field. Matt Murphy, Fox News.
1: Stocks are mixed. The Dow's down 88 points, but the S&P in record territory. I'm Lisa Brady, Fox News.
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3: It's time to take a look at those markets again. Over on the Chicago Board of Trade, September corn is down 7 3/4 at 449 1/4. December down 7.5 at 473 1/4. March down 7 1/4 at 489 1/4. August soybeans are up 2 1/4 at 1167. September up 2 at 1167 1/4. November up 1 1/4 at 1184 3/4. September wheat is steady at 652 3/4, while March is down 1/4 at 685 3/4. Now over to the livestock side of things. August live cattle down 385 at 226.72. October down 352 at 220.27. August feeders down 425 at 342.10. September down 337 at 335.97. August lean hogs down 20 at 95.45. October down 137 at 82.17. And now taking a look over at the ag weather outlook for the Midwest, persistent storm clusters and significant flooding risks will remain a concern across the region through the weekend. While much of the area remains active, a shift in the weather pattern is anticipated by the middle of next week. In contrast, Missouri and southern Illinois are expected to maintain hotter and drier conditions, increasing potential crop stress for those locations. We will continue to monitor for severe developments as wind and hail risk remain critical during this stage of the season. Closer to home in Fort Dodge, it's currently partly cloudy, moderately breezy, and 72 degrees. There is also a flood watch in effect until Friday at 1 p.m. for much of central Iowa. Broadcasting from the Iowa State Fair, I'm Helena McNamee, KWMT.
4: I'm Joe Jaden with a Connoisseur Media Sports Update. Former Iowa State star and two-time NBA All-Star Tyrese Halliburton will bring his Indiana Pacers squad to Hilton Coliseum for an exhibition game this fall. The Pacers will face the Minnesota Timberwolves on October 7th at 6 o'clock. Halliburton, who missed all of the 2025-2026 season with an Achilles injury, is set to return to action. Iowa Cubs baseball, a 7-6 victory over St. Paul last night. They're now 47-66. Host St. Paul again tonight at 6:35. South Central Calhoun volleyball is in training camp as they get ready for their opener on August 25th when they host Ridgeview. Krista Bunt is in her first year as head coach of the program. She had previously coached at Glidden-Ralston. The team has 24 girls out. And return starters Sydney Stewart, Olivia Weiss, Macy Dorman, Sadie Wheelock, and Blair Schleissman. Bunt talked about the upcoming season.
5: With me being a new coach, I am thankful that we've got the returning starters that we do. I think it's a great senior class. And then Olivia, she is a junior this year, but has also had a couple years experience under her belt. So that has been very, very helpful. Just getting used to me as a new coach, you know, there's always a little bit of a learning curve there, but I feel like they've been very open to growing and trying new things and learning, and feel like their chemistry is already pretty good. I mean, that to me has made my job coming in as a new coach pretty easy.
4: Fort Dodge Dodger Boys Golf is getting ready for their opener, which is on August 18th when they host Des Moines East and Des Moines North in a triangular at Fort Dodge Country Club. The team has 39 golfers out at the present time. Six will be varsity golfers with six on the JV. The Dodgers are led by Mason Frevert, Davis Underberg, and Trace Ryle. Head coach Nick Vincent talked about the upcoming year.
6: So far, we look decently strong. Fortunately, I have a lot of my top returners back, but they're also baseball players. So I like that they're competitive, but they also don't get as much of a chance to play golf. So we're knocking some of the rest off with them. But Mason Frevert's been our one for 2 years. He's back. Trace

0: Ryle and Davis Lundberg have played two and three for a year or two in their back. So we've got a good top of the lineup, and we need them to bring some of the younger kids along with them.
1: On today's local schedule, Fort Dodge girls tennis at Des Moines, where they'll face Ottumwa at 3 o'clock and Des Moines Lincoln at 6 o'clock. St. Edmund girls tennis at Carol Kemper's Triangular with Carol High involved, and that gets underway at 9 a.m. And I'm Joe Jaden with the Connoisseur Media Sports Update.
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3: Mixed action in the market trade through Thursday mid-morning. You're listening to the American Ag Network of Jesse Allen with this market update. Well, the corn market under a little bit of pressure, maybe taking some profit after yesterday's big rally on the back of the August WASDE report, while soybeans are mixed to slightly higher, and the wheat trade is now mixed around unchanged after we had some more overnight strength tied to the latest headlines out of the Black Sea region. The sector is under a little bit of pressure as we have some unconfirmed reports that Ukraine sought a truce with Russia on striking civilian targets in the Black Sea. But until we see something concrete there, have to think there's going to be a lot of ebb and flow in the market. And a lot of traders are reluctant to believe any truce could be seen here, as this situation just seems to continue to drag on and escalate further. The S&P 500 stock index hit a fresh record high today on favorable economic data combined with lower crude oil prices. And that dropped the VIX to match yesterday's 2026 low of 14.39, while the dollar index trading near 99.9 through mid-morning. 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
3: December corn down 7, 473 and 3 quarters. November soybeans up 3 quarters at 1184. Chicago wheat, December up a quarter penny, 670. KC wheat, December down a quarter penny, 737 and a half. Spring wheat, December up 1, 699. Bean meal up slightly, bean oil down slightly. Live cattle for August down 355, 227.02. Feeder cattle August down 357, 342.77. And August hogs down 20 at 95.47. Crude oil this hour down 93 cents a barrel at 82.34. 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I'm Jesse Allen reporting.
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Toby Keith with Whiskey Girl, and we're going into Cheap Seats from Alabama. By the way, the State Fair is working on a replacement concert for Friday night's concert that was canceled because of health issues with Rod Stewart, so stand by. Those of you who won tickets to that concert, we may have a different option for you.

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0: There's your classic country triple play for today. Little Texas, My Love, Elvis Presley, All Shook Up, and Fool for Your Love with Mickey Gilley. True Country, AM 540 KWMT. We're going to Dallas with Alan Jackson next. Stay right there.
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I'm going to be bringing you ideas for day trips in Iowa between now and when the weather gets cold. And this is not my idea. It originally came from Good Info Newswire, and it was republished on the Iowa Starting Line website. Cassidy Grubisic is the author, and I have a link on the Paul Jackson KWMT Facebook page. 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Give me a follow.

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Mel Till is kicking off the Power Lunch program with Helena McNamee right here on True Country, AM 540, KWMT. Before we get to the Fox News, how about some of that old-fashioned love from BJ Thomas?

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1: A new phase in a crackdown on healthcare fraud. I'm Lisa Brady, Fox News. The vice president referring hospitals and other providers to the Justice Department, arguing some transgender services were fraudulent.
2: Vice President J.D. Vance is accusing hospitals and caregivers of profiting off gender transition procedures for minors. In a report from the Health and Human Services Department, investigators say doctors and hospitals billed insurance companies more than $60 million for treatments for adolescents as young as 13 years old between 2015 and 2025. The report accuses healthcare providers of pushing needless gender transition treatments because it is more costly.
1: Fox's Jared Halpern at the White House. Vance says when providers miscode treatment to secure insurance coverage, they should be held accountable and go to prison if it was intentional fraud. A court appearance for the former Army private accused of setting a fire outside a federal building in New York. Andrew Arabaca pleading not guilty to arson charges.
3: Prosecutors say Arabaca started planning his attack in January when he traveled to upstate New York and Pennsylvania to purchase a pellet gun, BB gun, and fireworks. They say he told investigators he had considered other locations in New York City before deciding on the employee entrance at 26 Federal Plaza. Surveillance video shows a man in a helmet lighting fireworks, pouring gasoline onto a stairwell and lighting it, then firing a BB gun before a security guard tackles him.
1: Fox's Tony J. Powers. He's due back in court in December. Just getting word of an explosion at an ammunition plant in Italy. That explosion follows a fire that broke out at the plant near Rome. It makes ammunition and other defense-related products. No immediate word of any injuries. Also in southern England, reports of a passenger train derailment. Some of the cars flipping onto their side in East Sussex. Also, no word of any injuries there. 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
1: Back-to-back executions, the second of three in three states today, just carried out in Tennessee, where Anthony Darrell Hines died by lethal injection for the 1985 murder of motel maid Catherine Jenkins, who was stabbed to death. The last words of Hines, tell my son hello. The 66-year-old appealed unsuccessfully after the attempted lethal injection of another Tennessee inmate was called off due to an IV issue just 3 months ago. Earlier, Oklahoma executing Carlos Cuesta Rodriguez for the 2003 killing of his girlfriend.
7: Prosecutors had claimed the victim, Olympia Fisher, had wanted to end her relationship with Cuesta Rodriguez, and in response, he shot her through both of her eyes. He has since expressed remorse, but never sought clemency. Cuesta Rodriguez is the third condemned inmate in Oklahoma to have his sentence carried out this year on the 20th for Governor Kevin Stitt. He's due to leave office in January.
1: Fox's Evan Brown. Later today, Alabama is scheduled to execute a man who murdered a 5-year-old girl he had paid her mother to abuse. Encouraging news on inflation for the second time this week.
8: Readings for prices at the wholesale level are better than expected. The producer price index for July suggests inflation remained tame at the wholesale level. The PPI was flat after a decline in June, reflecting lower energy prices, though oil and gasoline prices were elevated in July. For the year ending in July, the PPI moderated to 4.7%. And excluding food and energy, the annual reading slipped to 4.2%.
1: Fox's Jenny Cosola. This follows a slightly lower increase in consumer prices last month compared to a year ago. Meantime, mortgage rates dipping for the first time in 6 weeks. Freddie Mac's average 30-year fixed rate inching down to 6.67%, still higher than a year ago. And stocks remain mixed. The Dow's down 39 points. The NASDAQ up 194. The S&P hitting new highs. I'm Lisa Brady, Fox News.
9: It's time to take a look at those markets again. Over on the Chicago Board of Trade, September corn is down 7 3/4 at 449 1/4. December down 7 1/4 at 473 1/2. March down 7 at 489 1/2. August soybeans up 2 1/4 at 1167. September up 4 3/4 at 1170. November up 4 at 1187 1/4. September wheat is up a half at 653 1/4, and March is up a quarter at 686 1/4. Now on the livestock side of things, August live cattle down 470 at 225.87, October down 407 at 219.80, December down 380 at 219 even. August feeders are down 375 at 342.60, September down 302 at 336.32. August lean hogs down 17 at 95.50, October down 130 at 82.25, December down 142 at 73.27. Now taking a look over at the ag weather outlook for the Midwest, persistent storm clusters and significant flooding risks will remain a concern across the region through the weekend. While much of the area remains active, a shift in the weather pattern is anticipated by the middle of next week. In contrast, Missouri and southern Illinois are expected to maintain hotter and drier conditions, increasing potential crop stress for those locations. We will continue to monitor for severe developments as wind and hail risk remain critical during this stage of the season. Closer to home in Fort Dodge, it's currently partly cloudy, moderately breezy, and 74 degrees. There is also a flood watch in effect until Friday at 1 p.m. for much of central Iowa. And if you're on your way to the Iowa State Fair, the rain has mostly subsided and people are really starting to show up for the opening day, but lines are still reasonable for whatever you are interested in checking out. Keeping an eye on the ag news, markets, and weather so you don't have to. From right here at the Iowa State Fair, I'm Helena McNamee, KWMT.
10: Mixed action in the market trade on Thursday. You're listening to the American Ag Network. I'm Jesse Allen with this market update. And joining us now for market analysis, Arlen Suderman, Chief Commodities Economist at StoneX. Arlen, grains and oilseeds, it's kind of a mixed bag on Thursday. Let's start first with the wheat complex. We had some more strength overnight on more tensions with Russia-Ukraine. Pulling back a little bit, some talk of maybe there's going to be a truce about strikes in the Black Sea region, but I know there's a lot of skepticism here. It just seems that fog of war, quote unquote, is kind of at play here in the wheat complex, which is adding into the broader grain trade here today, Arlen.
11: Absolutely. For better or for worse, we're seeing the effects of algorithmic trading. Computers have put on trades based on headlines, based on chart signals, et cetera, however they're programmed. And we're certainly seeing that. Is the war in the Black Sea having an impact on Russian and Ukrainian exports? Yes, to a greater extent than what USDA showed in its WASD report yesterday. That is definitely happening. But we've seen this case here of late where headlines have come out, proved to be fake news, but yet the algos would trade that. So is somebody manipulating it? Is it real? You never know when that headline's going to be real or not. Now, the problem is that exports are getting shut down in the Black Sea, which is a major ag commodity and energy commodity export region. Question is, will there be some type of a peace solution to allow civilian ships to transport, to load and to transport out those commodities? And periodically we get a headline, got another one this morning, that Ukraine had reached out through a third-party intermediary to Russia to offer a truce on civilian ships. Is it true? Well, the markets have first traded it, the algos traded it, but now the human effort has come back and now we're starting to put gains back into the market. with a little bit of disbelief on whether it's actually true or not. Unfortunately, corn has stayed in the red as we've seen an uptick in producer selling on both sides of the equator. Remember, Brazil sells against our market as well, and they're harvesting their winter crop right now, their safrinha corn.
10: All right. Once again, Arlen Suderman, Chief Commodities Economist at StoneX, joining us for Midday Commentary. In the livestock trade, August live cattle down 497, 225.60. Feeders, August down 435, 342. And hogs, August down 22, 95.45. The Dow Jones Industrial Average down 41 points, 53,830. This is the American Ag Network. I'm Jesse Allen.
9: I'm Helena McNamee, and it's time for your Connoisseur Media Ag Update. As Iowa families and schools prepare for the start of a new school year, Iowa Secretary of Agriculture Mike Naig has announced that applications are now open for the Choose Iowa Local Food for Schools program. The permanent program was authorized through the bipartisan 2026 Iowa Farm Act, which was introduced and championed by Secretary Naig. The Choose Iowa program provides $200,000 in funding to help Iowa schools purchase and serve Iowa-grown and raised food while creating new market opportunities for Iowa farmers and food businesses. School districts must provide a minimum one-to-one financial match for their program award, helping leverage additional local food purchases and extend the impact of the state's investment. Applications are open through August 31st, 2026, and participating schools will be notified prior to Iowa Local Food Day on September 23rd. In other agricultural news, the USDA is accelerating its New World screwworm response efforts. The USDA says a Texas facility designed to produce sterile flies for New World screwworm control will now open in spring 2027, which is earlier than previously expected. The facility is expected to produce 100 million sterile flies per week by the end of 2027, increasing to as many as 300 million weekly by the end of 2028. Experts estimate roughly 500 million sterile flies are needed to push screwworm populations south towards the Darien Gap, a natural geographic barrier between Central and South America. The accelerated facility comes after the first U.S. infestation of New World screwworm in three decades was detected in Texas this summer. The USDA and the Department of Homeland Security are also strengthening the response through a new biosecurity agreement. The agencies plan to use unmanned aircraft, artificial intelligence, and real-time data sharing to improve screening and response to agricultural threats, including screwworm. In other news, China has stepped up U.S. soybean purchases ahead of a Trump and Xi Jinping meeting. China is increasing purchases of U.S. soybeans following a May summit between President Donald Trump and Chinese President Xi Jinping, providing a boost for American soybean exporters. The U.S. Department of Agriculture reported China purchased 238,000 metric tons of U.S. soybeans last week. Bloomberg said that puts purchases roughly one quarter of the way toward a U.S. commitment for China to buy at least 25 million tons annually through 2028. The Trump administration also has said that China has agreed to purchase at least $17 billion in additional U.S. agricultural products each year. Traders are watching for further trade signals ahead of an expected Trump-Xi meeting in September. Reuters said China has announced new legal and trade measures targeting the United States, including tighter export reviews and sanctions against several U.S. entities. While those measures do not specifically target agriculture, changes in trade conditions could affect soybean demand, commodity prices, and export planning. Up next, USDA meteorologist Brad Rippey says storm systems traveling along the Midwest this week have potential to become active weather patterns with thunderstorms and high winds.
12: Some of these showers and thunderstorms have reached severe limits in recent days, and that is expected to continue. A lot of thunderstorm complexes producing some pockets of large hail and certainly some gusty to damaging winds. So that is one thing we'll have to watch as corn and soybeans come closer to maturity. The crops are pretty tall. They're pretty big, susceptible to wind damage. We'll have to keep an eye for those local wind events that can flatten cornfields, for example. There is an outside chance, very hard to predict more than a few days ahead of time, of a derecho type event where you could get a very long swath of high or damaging winds like we experienced in Iowa back in 2020. But for the most part, this rainfall will be beneficial and help these crops to fill out as they move into the latter stages of development.
9: Again, that was USDA meteorologist Brad Rippey. In other news, earlier this year, the USDA announced it awarded 20,000 metric tons, or 735,000 bushels of wheat, for emergency feeding programs under Food for Peace. Since the dismantling of USAID, the Food for Peace program has been under scrutiny. Amanda Huey, CEO of the Oregon Wheat Commission and chair of the U.S. Wheat Associates Food Aid Working Group, says Food for Peace historically has been pivotal for growers.
13: Oregon would produce a crop on average of about 50 million bushels or about 1.3 million metric tons. And historically, the Food for Peace program would do about 1 million metric tons of U.S. wheat in terms of those donations. So almost the equivalent of, you know, an entire crop for a state.
9: Huey says not only is Food for Peace critical to support people and countries in their time of need, but some of its efforts have led to market opportunities.
13: I think of the Philippines or South Korea. Those are two of our top five markets consistently now. So it is an opportunity to also build relationships. It's you know, some of that diplomacy that comes into play that serves us long term as well, and allows us to also showcase, you know, what is coming off of the farms and Pacific Northwest.
9: Again, that was Amanda Huey, the CEO of the Oregon Wheat Commission and the chair of the U.S. Wheat Associates Food Aid Working Group. And with this Connoisseur Media Ag Update, I'm Helena McNamee.
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23: 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I'm Roger McOwen.
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2: In a recent tax court case, the mother's estate plan placed assets in a Q-tip trust for the father's benefit. He was entitled to income during his lifetime, but the children owned the remainder interest that would pass to them at his death. Instead, the family agreed to terminate the trust and distribute all of the assets, worth more than $117 million, to the father immediately. The tax court concluded that the children had given up valuable property rights, and as a result, each made a taxable gift to their father exceeding $35 million. And upon the father's death, the property could be taxed in his estate. The lesson is clear. Families often want to simplify estate plans or consolidate ownership, particularly when everyone gets along. But terminating a trust before its intended end can produce unexpected transfer tax consequences. For farm and ranch families, don't assume that because everyone agrees, there are no tax issues. Before modifying or terminating a Q-tip trust, carefully evaluate the federal gift and estate tax consequences. A seemingly simple family decision can create a very expensive tax result. This has been the Agricultural Law and Tax Report. I'm Roger McOwen.
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8: The S&P has been trading in record territory today, topping 7,800 after the producer price index for July came in flat. The annual reading for inflation at the wholesale level up 4.7% and 4.2% excluding food and energy cooled from June. That has raised expectations the Federal Reserve might not need to raise interest rates. The fat compensation package for Tesla CEO Elon Musk bumped up average CEO pay last year. A study for Union Group AFL-CIO says the average topped $340 million last year. Even excluding Tesla, the average was up 21% to $22.8 million. That's your Fox Business Report. I'm Ginny Coselda. Invested in you.
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1: 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I'm your host, Jesse Allen. Good to have you with us here today. Coming up, we're going to have another report from Susan Littlefield's time spent at the Corteva Pioneer Field Day in Iowa back in the end of July. But first, as we look at news headlines, while tariff policy has shifted repeatedly over the past year, economists at the Minneapolis Federal Reserve say the U.S. is now operating under a more stable level of trade restrictions than before. They also say the economy has proven more resilient than many expected, even as tariffs begin to show up in consumer prices. So where do tariffs actually stand today? Michael Waugh explains.
2: The big step down was actually when the Supreme Court ruled that the IEEPA tariffs were illegal. So that dropped the effective tariff rate down to about 7%. Then we saw the Section 122 tariffs that came in place of the IEEPA tariffs. That kept it at about, that raised the tariff rate a bit to around 7%. And then those only had a 150-day window. And then those came off about a week or 2 weeks ago. And then the Section 301 forced labor practices came in. That basically replicated exactly the Section 122 tariffs. So right now the effective tariff rate is around 7%. And it's, you know, the statutory rate, you know, moving forward is going to be around 10 something. So it's pretty stable right now. The one thing to like keep a lookout is there are other 301 investigations out there. And those could layer in a lot more country heterogeneity and also just increase the level.
1: Dorianne Fitzgerald says the U.S. economy has held up better than many economists anticipated.
3: The U.S. economy isn't very open. So, you know, coming into this episode, imports were, let's say, 14% of GDP. So, you know, there are economies out there that are much more open. That's one thing, which is not to say that, you know, these don't have a distortive effect. But the second thing that I think is very important to keep in mind is that we're going through a simultaneous shock, which is this AI boom. And so that's both driving imports and also, you know, headline numbers in terms of investment, which, you know, on the front page of the Wall Street Journal today, this is playing a really big role in terms of propping up investment. In some categories, just really striking numbers. So that, you know, while you see kind of the non-AI related investment rate and not looking so great, this AI thing is propping everything up.
1: Another surprise has been the international response. Waugh says many economists expected widespread retaliation from U.S. trading partners, but that largely didn't happen.
2: In April, we were expecting a lot of retaliation from other countries. And one of the surprises that came out of the Liberation Day tariffs is, for the most part, other than China, countries basically did not retaliate and looked to make a deal with the Trump administration. And that's a big change from what we were thinking about at that time. So I think in the note that I had on the website around that time, you know, one of the big components was that if retaliation took place, that would hurt U.S. exporters. U.S. exporters would reduce labor demand and that would feed into the labor market. We really didn't see that. And so I think that's a third element in which, amongst all the news that came out of this, is that we kind of forget about, is that it didn't take place.
1: Waugh says earlier inflation data leading up to January of this year showed little connection between tariffs and higher prices. Researchers are now seeing signs that tariffs are making their way into consumer prices.
2: So our kind of conclusion from this is we had not seen the inflationary effects of tariffs yet. Now, we've had more data the past 3-4 months, and now you start to see in those categories more exposed to tariffs, prices have risen, and it is having an inflationary impulse. The final headline number that we come up with is about maybe 50 basis points to current inflation is accounted for by tariffs.
1: Fitzgerald and Waugh say tariffs are now adding to inflation, though they stress broader

0: forces remain more important in shaping the overall economy. Right now, let's listen into another update from the Corteva Pioneer Media Day as Farber Ranch Media's Susan Littlefield spent time on their campus in Johnston, Iowa at the end of July talking rootworm.
1: Kurt Aschek joins us now. We, of course, have been doing some great things with Forward in the Field. And talk about from a pioneer perspective and what you guys are hearing, corn rootworm is like the arch nemesis. And so many guys said, well, I had corn rootworm so early because it wasn't cold enough. But you've got some interesting analysis of why corn rootworm is overwintering like it is.
2: And it's interesting. So I come from an area where it's heavy corn on corn, and we've always struggled with rootworm. But really, over the winter, that mortality rate based on weather is fairly minimal. Where we really do get good control on rootworm from Mother Nature is if we have a saturated spring, especially when you start seeing kind of fireflies out. And that saturation, it doesn't drown them. It actually blinds them from finding a food source. So when they're saturated, they can't find the carbon dioxide to get to the roots. This year, we did see kind of an earlier hatch, and it was more because of the GDUs we got early into March, and that's where we started seeing a flush come out.
1: So we're blaming it on not the winter as much as a warmer early spring.
2: Correct, and that's why we've seen them earlier this year, is they're GDU based on when they hatch. So as we had a warm spring, and especially in that March time frame, we've seen them come out earlier.
1: But I think the cool thing is we know the research is there, and you guys at Pioneer are finding ways to help combat the issues that they have with rootworm.
2: Absolutely, and that's when we talk a little bit about Vorsea today. And I was with a sales rep here when we first launched it, and he said, you can physically notice when you're in this trait, because we were walking through fields where you couldn't talk from me to you because there's rootworm beetles flying in your mouth. As soon as you got to the Vorsea seed, you couldn't find rootworm beetles. So it absolutely is a game changer in how we control this pest.
1: What has been the initial reaction as you talk more about this?
2: Yeah, honestly, it's once growers experience it, we are switching that whole package to that Vorsea seed trait. It's been a changer for, especially in long-term corn and corn, because we get additional protection below ground, but the biggest piece to it is we're helping control that population for next year. So each beetle that we let survive is going to lay roughly 500 eggs. You start doing math, that's a lot of larvae chewing on these traits. So if we could manage that population going into next year's corn on corn, that's absolutely massive for us.
1: Especially, Kurt, when everybody worries about input costs. Yep. I mean, what a great way to kind of nip it in the bud for the next growing season.
2: Absolutely, because in my area we were covering, we were running full rates, dry insecticide, multiple insecticide passes at Tassel just to try to control these, and that's really kind of changed with this 4C trait.
1: So where do they go to find out more information about the trait?
2: So talk to your local sales rep or local Pioneer agronomist, or there is more information on pioneer.com.
1: Anything else you want to talk about since we're sitting here doing an interview?
2: I think on the rootworm piece too, there is other options. You know, Chanel has talked a little bit about the biological aspect of it. There's a Hyperia piece there, which is a biological rootworm control we've been playing with. So especially these growers that are having, you know, let's say they're having a 40, 80 acres of corn and corn, it's really a nice piece to have applied to your seed to kind of bolster that protection where we have heavy, heavy pressure.
1: Those comments with field agronomist Kurt Aschek during Forward in the Field. I'm Susan Littlefield reporting.
0: And that's going to do it for this episode of American Ag Today. Thanks for joining us. I'm Jesse Allen. Have a great rest of your day. Fertilizer and diesel costs remain elevated heading into fall. You're listening to the American Ag Network. I'm Jesse Allen with News of Agriculture. Fertilizer and diesel prices remain well above recent year levels, adding pressure to farmers making fall input decisions for the 2027 crop. USDA data analyzed by the University of Illinois shows anhydrous ammonia averaged $915.50 per ton on August 7th, up 16% from a year ago. DAP averaged $912.22 per ton, 7% higher than last year. Potash prices have been more stable, averaging about $500 per ton. Diesel has been more volatile after reaching nearly $5.50 per gallon in May. The Illinois average fell below $4 before climbing back to $4.65 in early August. That is more than 50% higher than the same time in 2024-2025. University of Illinois researchers say farmers may want to diversify fertilizer purchases rather than waiting for prices to fall. They also recommend reviewing application rates using soil tests and following maximum return to nitrogen recommendations. Higher soybean returns could also encourage more soybean acreage in 2027. Ranchers are dealing with thousands of dead cattle from heat stress during last month's heat wave across South Dakota. The National Weather Service says it was the second hottest July on record in Rapid City and the warmest month on record. throughout the contiguous United States. South Dakota State University Extension professors say the state hasn't experienced a widespread cattle death event like this in a few years. The state ranks seventh in the nation with roughly 3.6 million cattle, and experts believe more than 2,000 died last month. Ranchers say that not only is the loss hitting their wallets, but it has been gut-wrenching to see cattle they have cared for die. You're listening to the American Ag Network.
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4: 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Service may adversely affect the individual's credit. Non-payment of debts may lead to additional finance charges or collections activity, including legal action. 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
0: A major energy expansion in Richardson, North Dakota could soon provide a boost to North Dakota's agricultural economy. The project has the potential to lift the financial burden currently weighing on local producers and farmers while providing more nutrition to area livestock. Gevo North Dakota bought the former Red Trail Energy Plant in Richardson last year. Now the company plans to add a second production facility at the site, bringing its total capacity to roughly 150 million gallons of ethanol per year. The plant currently produces 67 million gallons of the fuel. Gevo also plans to introduce Project North Star during Phase 3 of its plan to begin production of sustainable jet fuel. And finally, USDA says a Texas facility designed to produce sterile flies for New World screwworm control will open in spring of next year, earlier than previously expected. The facility is expected to produce 100 million sterile flies per week by the end of 2027, increasing to as many as 300 million weekly by the end of 2028. Experts estimate roughly 500 million sterile flies are needed to push screwworm populations south toward the Darien Gap, a natural geographic barrier between Central and South America. This is the American Ag Network. I'm Jesse Allen.
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0: Next in the grains, lower livestock at midday Thursday. You're listening to the American Ag Network. I'm Jesse Allen with this market update. Well, the wheat complex saw some strength overnight, but we've pulled well off those highs, back near unchanged to slightly in the red as we continue to track headlines out of the Black Sea region. Corn under some pressure, might be a little bit of farmer selling on both sides of the equator here after yesterday's surprise in the August WASDE and run-up in the market. We're down about 7 to 8 at midday. Soybeans holding in there, up really about a penny or so in midday trade, and it's quietly mixed in bean meal and bean oil this hour. We have the cotton market under some pressure, down around 70 to 80 points. Meantime, in the livestock trade, pressure in cattle futures with front month live cattle leading the way lower, down $3 to a little over $4 in the August contract. Feeders under some triple digit pressure, and we see some triple digit losses in the hog complex as well. In the outside markets, the Dow Jones quiet here today, down 30 points, 53,841. NASDAQ up 375, and the S&P hitting fresh record highs here today. 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
2: Today.
0: In the trade right now, corn for December, that is down 8, 472 and 3 quarters. November beans, 3 and a quarter higher, 1186 and a half. Chicago wheat, December unchanged, 669 and 3 quarters. Kansas City wheat, December down 1 and a quarter, 736 and a half. Spring wheat, December down 2 and a quarter, 695 and 3 quarters. Live cattle August down 427, 226.30. Feeder cattle August down 275, 343.60. And hogs August down 20, 95.47. That's a check of the midday market trade. 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

Every day has been uphill. We climb, but we can't reach the top.

thing that ever happened to me. You're the best thing that ever happened.

Nothing like starting off the 1 o'clock hour on KWMT for a Thursday with a legend of country music, Ray Price, the best thing that ever happened to me. Here's Rodney Crowell.

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1: There may be a shakeup in a high-profile case. Lisa Brady, Fox News. A possible plea deal reported for the accused killer of a healthcare executive.
2: Luigi Mangione's lawyers and federal prosecutors both asked for a last-minute conference tomorrow at 11 a.m. where the New York Times reports Mangione is expected to plead guilty under a federal plea deal. Mangione is facing two federal interstate stalking charges resulting in Brian Thompson's death. He faces a maximum of life in prison. And the trial is set to start in January.
1: Fox's Brian Yenes. Mangione's state trial is set to begin first in September, but could be upended by a plea deal on federal charges. Two Senate Democrats want answers from the Pentagon over reports about living conditions and morale on the USS Abraham Lincoln at sea now for more than 250 consecutive days after deployment was extended because of the conflict with Iran. The acting Navy Secretary holding a meeting with family members last week. Another carrier has been scheduled to replace the Lincoln as part of a rotation plan. For now, tension with Iran remains high, with no diplomatic breakthroughs reported.
3: The Persian Gulf Strait Authority, an Iranian government agency, said Wednesday claims and repeated posts by U.S. officials that the Strait of Hormuz is no longer blocked do not change the reality. The Strait of Hormuz remains blocked and will not be reopened until Iran's conditions are accepted. This came after President Trump posted yesterday on Truth Social, saying in part the USA has total control over the Strait of Hormuz. Our naval blockade is being called by everyone a wall of steel, and there is nothing Iran can do about it.
1: Fox's Trey Yingston, Tel Aviv. Just getting word the Kennedy Center does plan to move forward with a two-year closure for renovations, though some outdoor programming may continue. Sources tell the Associated Press the board, made up largely of Trump allies, is doubling down on the initial plan that was blocked by a federal judge. 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
1: Poland stops a suspected Russian plot to kill a Ukrainian-American citizen.
7: Poland's Prime Minister Donald Tusk called the plot unprecedented, saying it was the first time someone on the order of Russia tried to attack an American citizen in a NATO country. Polish authorities say last week they detained a suspect recruited by Russia, and Tusk said the American citizen, who was of Ukrainian origin, was, quote, uncomfortable for the Putin regime. A number of countries have accused Russia of poisonings and other deadly attacks against people over the years, all of which Russian officials have denied. Though intelligence officials have said since the start of the war in Ukraine in 2022, Russia has been more brazen with its efforts to eliminate certain targets. Jessica Rosenthal, Fox News.
1: A petition calling on Canada's parliament to remove U.S. Ambassador Pete Hoekstra from his post has gathered more than 100,000 signatures.
8: Hoekstra, a former Republican congressman from Michigan, has angered some Canadian lawmakers over remarks referring to Canada as the 51st state, a sentiment frequently expressed by President Trump. An organizer of the petition told the CBC she does not expect a petition to lead to Hoekstra's expulsion, but does hope it sends a message.
1: Fox's Jared Halpern at the White House. A college student hailed as a hero.
9: A star water polo player at the University of California, Davis, is praised for a heroic water rescue in Seattle, where she spotted three girls struggling in Lake Washington as she waited for a Blue Angels show. Lily Velling, who was in town for Seattle's Seafair Summer Festival at the end of July, telling Fox she knew she had to jump in when she noticed one of the girls was drowning the others in order to breathe. She managed to rescue them one by one, including the third girl, who was nearly fully submerged by the time she reached her. That girl did cough up water and regain consciousness. Later that evening at the Seafair Festival's gala, Velling was knighted Lady Guardian of Lake Washington.
1: Fox's Lillian Wu. I'm Lisa Brady. This is Fox News.
10: It's time to take a look at those markets again. Over on the Chicago Board of Trade, September corn is down 9 at 448. December down 8 and 3 quarters at 472. March down 8 and 3 quarters as well at 487 and 3 quarters. August soybeans up 2 and a quarter at 1167. September up 2 and a quarter at 1167 and a quarter. November up a half at 1183 and 3 quarters. September wheat is up 1 and a quarter at 654. While March is down a quarter at 685 and three quarters. Now on that mercantile, August live cattle down 432 at 226.25, October down 360 at 220.20, December down 332 at 219.47. August feeders are down 357 at 342.77, September down 210 at 337.25. August lean hogs are down 20 at 95.47, October down 145 at 82.12, December down 165 at 73.05. And now taking a look over at the ag weather outlook for the Midwest, persistent storm clusters and significant flooding risk will remain a concern across the region throughout the weekend. While much of the area remains active, a shift in the weather pattern is anticipated by the middle of next week. In contrast, Missouri and southern Illinois are expected to maintain hotter and drier conditions, increasing the potential crop stress for those locations. We will continue to monitor for severe developments as wind and hail risk remain critical during this stage of the season. Closer to home in Fort Dodge, it's currently cloudy, moderately breezy, and 74 degrees. There is also a flood watch in effect until Friday at 1 p.m. for much of central Iowa. Keeping an eye on the ag news, markets, and weather so you don't have to, right here from the Iowa State Fair, I'm Helena McNamee, KWMT.
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Thursday music from KWMT True Country. Jody Messina is here. Heads, Carolina. Tails, California.

0: biggest money loss on a dairy farm? You're listening to the American Ag Network. I'm Susan Littlefield with the news of agriculture. Dairy farming is a challenging way to make a living these days. Like most of U.S. agriculture, profit margins are getting squeezed by high costs. Brad Herkenhoff is a dairy lending specialist at Compeer Financial in Wisconsin and talks about some of the biggest money suckers in a dairy farm.
1: Looking at this year, I mean, feed is obviously our number one expense of the dairy. Labor following right behind that, typically our second largest. A couple that come to mind for me, you know, just the routine milking and housing goes along with the dairy. So, you know, that's going to be probably the biggest time sucker. And I hate saying that, you know, as a time sucker, but it just takes, you know, a lot of hours throughout the day to make that happen. So along with that, calf care, I would say roughly about 15% of overall labor is spent on caring for those calves. So that's obviously takes time. And the other one that comes to mind is just plain and simply turnover. Looking at maybe 15 grand or so per departed worker and, you know, competition that comes from areas like construction, you know, it ends up being a money sucker for the dairy.
0: And there are some even hidden costs in labor turnover.
1: You know, read an article that said approximately 39% of your employee workforce will turn over within a given year. So if you had, say, 10 employees, that means about 4 out of 10 are going to walk out your door every year. It's kind of a scary number. But then you pair that with training costs that are, say, if your current employees are spending up to 30% of their time training the newcomers, ends up being a hefty cost. So then if you pair that with, you know, a little bit of lost milk production or increase in any animal health issues because these employees aren't trained fully to know what to watch for, or maybe, you know, some of the normal procedures, going to end up costing the dairy a little bit more than had you been able to retain the same workforce.
0: Comments with Brad Herkenhoff. We'll be back with more news after this on the American Ag Network.
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0: Canadian trade officials met with U.S. Trade Representative Jamieson Greer Tuesday as both countries work to avoid new tariffs scheduled to take effect August 19th. Canada's Minister of U.S. Trade Relations said that the two sides remain committed to negotiations and defending Canadian interests. President Trump has proposed 50% tariffs on nearly $20 billion worth of Canadian imports, including products that previously received exemption under USMCA. More than 150 million acres of U.S. farmland could change hands over the next 10 to 20 years, creating one of the largest generational transfers of ag land in the nation's history. American Farmland Trust estimates more than 40% of the U.S. farmland could transition to new owners during that period, largely as aging landowners retire. The average U.S. producer is now more than 58 years old, and that many farmland owners are 65 or more. This is the American Ag Network.

0: Country, AM 540 KWMT, where you hear the legends of country music. Webb Pierce there and the Honky Tonk Song. Merle Haggard and George Jones are coming up with Yesterday's Wine after the Ag Report.
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7: Seeing lower action in the livestock complex on Thursday. You're listening to the American Ag Network. I'm Jesse Allen with this market update. Let's take a look at cattle and hog futures as we work towards the close. Seeing pressure in the cattle complex, front month live cattle in particular. Feeders trying to work off their lows here into the close. Hogs also under a bit of pressure here as we work through our midday trade. Just feels like the trend is to the downside here today as weaker tones overtake the complex. Thursday's export report shared that beef net sales, 14,400 metric tons, were down 27% from the previous week, but up 10% from the prior four-week average. Pork net sales, 36,300 metric tons, were up 33% from the previous week and up 29% from the prior four-week average. We saw a lower pork cutout value yesterday and had to think that might put some pressure on the hog market. At midday today, pork cutout values up 43 cents at 158 per hundredweight. Meantime, on the cattle side, box beef prices higher. Choice up 421 at midday, 376.49. Select up $1.34 at 351.15 per hundredweight. Looking at cash trade starting to develop more in Nebraska, 228 to 230 live, 362 to mostly 365 dressed. A few bids on the table in Nebraska as well at 230 live, but otherwise the rest of the countryside remains relatively quiet. We're going to watch it to see if packer interest continues to grow throughout the day. You're listening

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2: Live cattle August down 405, 226.52. October down 322, 220.57. Feeder cattle August down 232, 344.02. Lean hogs August down 20, 95.47. October down 132 at 82.22. 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I'm Jesse Allen.
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0: I'm telling you, you lose a good thing. Freddie Fender, True Country AM 540, and that might happen if you don't register your team of four for the DSOC 10th Annual Teed Off Golf Tournament that's happening Saturday at 9 a.m. at Fort Dodge Country Club. 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
8: Mixed action in the markets on Thursday. This is the American Ag Network. Jesse Allen with this market update. Sue Martin with Ag and Investments in Clarion, Iowa, joins us for the market wrap-up. Sue, we see kind of a mixed day in the grains. Wheat under some headline pressure here after a good overnight. Corn maybe taking some profit. Soybeans quiet. Maybe some reaction still to yesterday's WASDE report. What's your feeling across the grain trade here today?
9: Well, I think what we're getting is corn just overdid itself yesterday with 20 cents plus. We closed 20 higher. And so to catch a correction here today with support at 471 and a half, 471 and three quarters having been tested, I think the market is probably doing what it should. Now, we have cycle windows that we follow, and today was a cycle window. So again, to see the market come down today, fits the cycle window perfectly because we're reversing the behavior of yesterday.
8: One more in a minute on the American Ag Network.
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9: Well, the one thing that I've been on a longer-term bias, you know, as we go through fall and next year, is telling producers, end users, when you get opportunities to price things ahead, be it diesel, be it fertilizers, what have you, take advantage of it. Because quite honestly, these prices, I don't believe, are going cheaper. I think they're going to go higher. I look for crude oil. You know, I've said it before. I thought crude could go to 200. Still believe it. But it's all in how you get there. And I believe that next year's just going to be more progressively stronger. And so as a producer, I can't stress it enough. You get opportunities and you have storage facilities for diesel or order your chemicals and what have you, I would be doing it.
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0: Life in prison on federal stalking counts. A hurricane watch for Hawaii's Big Island, the first one in 6 years, because of tropical storm Lala.
1: Just became a tropical storm at 11 o'clock Eastern. It's been out there for 4 or 5 days, just sucking in dry air, so it hasn't been able to intensify. Now 40 miles an hour, minimal tropical storm, moving west at 10, and it's about 700 miles east southeast of where I'm standing in Hilo. The forecast track takes it near here.
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0: Three executions in three states. That hasn't happened on the same day in the U.S. in more than 16 years until today, if all goes as planned. Already, Oklahoma has killed a man who killed his girlfriend in 2003. And in Tennessee, Anthony Darrell Hines was put to death.
5: Hines was convicted of stabbing a motel maid to death in 1985. Governor Bill Lee denied a last-minute request for clemency, argued for by lawyers saying the state employed an underskilled physician to administer the lethal injection. A previous execution in Tennessee this year was called off after a physician couldn't start an IV line on the prisoner, potentially leaving him injured. The state would not divulge if the same doctor was used again today for Hines.
0: Fox's Evan Brown. Later today, Alabama is scheduled to execute a man who killed a five-year-old girl. A new report from federal safety investigators says an engine fan blade broke off during a Ryanair flight last month and sent parts flying, leading to the broken window where a man's head was sucked into the hole before passengers pulled him out. The NTSB also says bird remains were found inside the engine. Bulldozers in Big Bend National Park in Texas for clearing and road work, part of a nearly $2 billion federal border security project.
6: The more than 800,000-acre park on the border with Mexico is home to various wildlife, an entire mountain range, and is a certified international dark sky park with the darkest night skies in the lower 48 states. But one thing you will not see, according to Sheriff Thaddeus Cleveland of Terrell County.
7: We've been assured there's not going to be any type of the physical 30-foot barrier through the state park on the Big Bend Ranch side, through the national park, or through Black Gap. But we were told that there will be some vehicle barriers installed in some of those locations.
6: The sheriff argues that security measures should be tailored to the terrain.
0: Fox's CJ Papa. Others are concerned about potential impacts on wildlife and the environment. I'm Lisa Brady, Fox News.
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10: It's time to take a look at the closing markets for Thursday, August 13th. Following the release of the August USDA reports on Wednesday, it wasn't overly surprising to see a fall off in volume and volatility for Thursday. Corn, soybeans, and wheat markets all showed signs of support for Thursday, despite all now being below the highs set on Wednesday. Outside energy futures leaned to the bearish side in terms of Thursday influence, with crude oil futures down slightly after trading higher for five straight sessions. tensions, and with little news out of the Middle East, with negotiations seemingly at a standstill. There were rumors circulating that Ukraine has made attempts to reach an agreement with Russia to ease attacks on

0: shipping lanes, though another series of attacks at midweek suggests little headway has been made. Over on the Chicago Board of Trade, September corn down 9 at 448, December down 8 and 3 quarters at 472, March down 8 and 3 quarters at 487 and 3 quarters. August soybeans up 3 and a half at 1168 and a quarter, September up 3 quarters at 1166, November down 1 though at 1182 and a quarter. September wheat closed steady at 652 and 3 quarters. March down 3 quarters at 685 and a quarter. And now taking a look over at the livestock side of things, the Fed cash cattle market continued to break lower on Thursday as traders have seemed to have lost hope that fundamental support will improve this week. Even though box beef prices were higher throughout the day, seeing the cash market deteriorate while also knowing supplies are going to grow more available in the weeks ahead has traders anxious. Over on that mercantile, August live cattle closed down 435 at 226.22, October down 375 at 220.05, December down 335 at 219.45. And as per usual, the feeder cattle complex spent the day following in the footsteps of the live cattle. August feeders closed down 352 at 348.82, September down 215 at 337.20. Traders had similar sentiments about the hog complex on Thursday as well. There has just not been enough support to justify pulling the futures higher when demand has been soft all week. August lean hogs closed down 20 at 95.47, October down 142 at 82.12, December down 160 at 73.10. This was a look at the closing markets for Thursday, August 13th. And as always, keeping an eye on the ag news, markets and weather so you don't have to. Right here broadcasting at the Iowa State Fair, I'm Helena McNamee, KWMT.
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2: Here's the AM 540 KWMT weatherology forecast. A flood watch continues until 10 a.m. Saturday. Cloudy skies expected this afternoon with a chance of thunderstorms. Daytime highs approaching 75. Easterly winds 8 to 15 miles per hour. Cloudy tonight. Storms likely 65. Thunderstorms likely again tomorrow 81. From the Weatherology Weather Center, I'm Staff Meteorologist Willa Lockwood. Right now, it's 75 degrees.
3: The lower action seen in the market trade on Thursday. You're listening to the American Ag Network, Jesse Allen, with this closing market update. Well, by the end of the session, we had taken some moderate losses in the corn market. Maybe some farmers selling at play after a bullish surprise in Wednesday's WASDE report from USDA, but finishing about a dime lower across the corn complex. Soybeans finishing quietly mixed around unchanged on Thursday along with soy products. And the wheat complex started the overnight with good strength on more Black Sea headlines, but pulling back a fair amount to near unchanged across the wheat trade by Thursday's close. Now, looking at some of the market headlines, watching that Black Sea region, some rumors of a potential truce of strikes on civilian targets in the Black Sea region with Russia, Ukraine, but nothing confirmed there yet. It seems, though, that those rumors took some of the steam out of the wheat complex on Thursday. The Midwest weather outlook is generally favorable, although not ideal everywhere. The northwestern corn belt got some much welcomed rains yesterday into this morning, totals of 1 to 3 inches across parts of central Nebraska into western Iowa. A 10-day outlook continues to call for ample rains and mild temperatures, and for many areas, it seems like drought concerns are gone. The question could become whether it is too wet, but there are some areas still in the high plains and in the northern plains that are a bit dry. USDA also reported a fresh flash soybean sale to China for the third day in a row on Thursday morning. That may have helped support the soy complex in general. Looking at cattle and hog futures, a mostly lower day there. Some technical follow-through selling and some market weakness in general, it seems, weighing on cattle and into the hogs as well. Getting a little bit of light cash trade being seen in parts of Nebraska. Still looking for more movement, though, as we go through the rest of the day. This is the American Ag Network.
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1: 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Final numbers Thursday, September corn down 9, 448, December down 8 and 3 quarters, 472. Soybeans, September 3 quarters higher, 1166, November down a penny, 1182 and a quarter. September bean meal down $1.10 a ton, 307.40. September bean oil down 37 points, 68.79. Chicago wheat, December down 1.5, 668 and a quarter. March down 3 quarters, 685 and a quarter. December Kansas City wheat down 3, 734 and 3 quarters. Spring wheat, December down 5 and a quarter, 692 and 3 quarters. Live cattle for August down 435, 226.22. October down 3, 75, 220.05. Feeder cattle August down 352, 342.82. September down 215, 337.20. August hogs down 20, 95.47. October down 142, 82.12. That's a look at closing markets from Thursday on the American Ag Network. I'm Jesse Allen reporting.
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Classic country for you, Red Foley. Chattanooga Shoeshine Boy. It doesn't get much more classic than that one right there. True Country 540 KWMT. Here's Barbara Fairchild, that Teddy Bear song.

0: Wish I had my teddy bear, Barbara Fairchild. True Country, KWMT. Still checking the birthday list here. My birthday list on this Thursday, the 13th of August, opening day at the Iowa State Fair. Wow. Born on this date back in 1973, West Monroe, Louisiana, Andy Griggs. Andy Griggs charted some songs back in the 90s, into the 2000s there. And let's see, one more, born on this date, 1951, Louisville, Kentucky, fiddle player, multi-instrumentalist, country music and bluegrass artist, Hoot Hester. Now, Hoot Hester played backup for a number of country artists, among them Alabama, Hank Williams Jr., Conway Twitty, Randy Travis, Bill Monroe, Vern Gosden, Ricky Van Shelton, and others. Hoot Hester spent many years at the Grand Ole Opry. He was a longtime member of the Grand Ole Opry staff band. Hoot Hester, born on this date, passed away back in August of 2016.
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2: Here's the AM 540 KWMT weatherology forecast. A flood watch continues until 10 a.m. Saturday. Cloudy skies expected this afternoon with a chance of thunderstorms. Daytime highs approaching 75, easterly winds 8 to 15 miles per hour. Cloudy tonight, storms likely 65. Thunderstorms likely again tomorrow 81. From the Weatherology Weather Center, I'm staff meteorologist Ula Lockwood. Right now, it's 75 degrees.
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There's Mel Tillis saying that song, Southern Rains, True Country, 540 KWMT. Well, I don't know about down south, but we've had plenty of Midwestern rains here of late. Dale's PM show here on 540 KWMT, Lori Morgan.

0: Lori Morgan, True Country KWMT. Dale, with a reminder for you, the Farnhamville 510, Post 510 Legion will host Supper in the Park tomorrow. Now, that's tomorrow, the 14th, 5 till 7 p.m. in the Farnhamville City Park. What's for supper, Grandpa, you might ask? Well, burgers, hot dogs, coney dogs, desserts, and more. All proceeds will go to the American Legion Post 510 and their Veterans Memorial Gazebo Project. Now, as Paul Harvey used to say, and that's not all, on Saturday in Farnhamville, it's going to be Old Settlers Day, their annual Old Settlers Day. That goes on all day long Saturday. Gets underway at 9 a.m. with the Color Run at Farnhamville City Park. They're going to have a car show, good eats during the midday, games and fun for the whole family, karaoke. You can be a karaoke star in Farnhamville. That's on Saturday, Old Settlers Day. Be sure to look for Mike Ewing a Saturday. Mike is one of the original Old Settlers of Farnhamville.
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Oh, it's all right to be a little bitty, Alan Jackson. I'm Dale. I've got a story for you to tell you about that song sometime, but right now, well, let's just keep the music going. Here's Tanya Tucker.

Hard, yeah, Bob Wills and the Texas Playboys right there. Bubbles in My Beer, song written by Texas songwriter, writer of many great hit songs, Cindy Walker. Cindy from Mahia, Texas. True Country, KWMT. She wrote that song, and no, she was a non-drinker. But she loved Western swing music, so she wrote a good one there for Bob Wills and the boys in the band. They're the Dixie Chicks.

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1: A countdown in court. I'm Lisa Brady, Fox News, to what could be a game changer in the federal and state cases against Luigi Mangione, charged in the killing of healthcare executive Brian Thompson. The New York Times and New York Post reporting he's now expected to plead guilty in the federal stalking case against him, which carries a penalty of life in prison, but that could also cancel the upcoming New York State trial on murder charges.
2: While the U.S. Constitution allows separate state and federal prosecutions, New York law could bar the state from prosecuting Mangione if he's already federally convicted for the same criminal act. The state tried to avoid this by making sure its trial started before the federal trial.
1: Fox's Brian Yenes. There's a hearing set for tomorrow morning in federal court. A senior Justice Department official tells Fox Mangione is allowed to plead guilty if he chooses, but there is no plea deal with the DOJ. The new Democratic Senate candidate in Maine, Troy Jackson, is responding to a decades-old police report about a fight when he was 19.
3: Back in 1988, this police report that was uncovered says he kicked open a door, punched a man in the face, he threatened him, and also that same night, his longtime partner told police Jackson had, quote, pushed her around. She's actually said she wanted to file a cease harassment order against him that same night. Jackson says, yeah, I got into a fight, but I was never violent toward my partner. That partner is also reportedly his second cousin. You remember that story? Now she denies ever making those comments to the police.
1: Fox's Alexis McAdams. Jackson tells Fox News he took responsibility for the fight with the man at the time, also assuring Mainers it in no way reflects the man he is today. Jackson, who replaced former Democratic candidate Graham Plattner, has a 2-point lead over Republican Senator Susan Collins in the latest Fox News poll within the margin of error. Stocks finish higher, the Dow up 69 points at the bell. 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
7: Yay!
1: The federal government's anti-Semitism case against Harvard University is tossed out by a federal judge.
8: A U.S. district judge in Boston ruling the Trump administration's lawsuit claiming Harvard University failed to protect Jewish and Israeli students from harassment, failed to show an ongoing violation of federal civil rights law. The Justice Department suing the school in March, arguing it turned a blind eye to anti-Semitism and discrimination in violation of Title VI of the Civil Rights Act of 1964, which prohibits discrimination based on race, color, and national origin in programs that receive federal funds. Harvard denying the claims, calling the suit retaliatory. The government's complaint focused mostly on several incidents alleged in March of 2025. The judge finding these were too isolated and episodic. Kristen Goodwin, Fox News.
1: The Justice Department says it disagrees with the ruling and is assessing next steps. A former police officer accused of plotting to murder black people at a festival in New Orleans will not face charges.
9: A former police officer from Chapel Hill, North Carolina, was released from custody over the summer after a grand jury declined to indict him on a state terrorism charge. Christopher Gillum was arrested in April with a gun and ammunition. The Okaloosa County Sheriff's Office in Louisiana said he was on his way to commit a mass shooting. His arrest happened right before the New Orleans Jazz and Heritage Festival. But a spokesman for the Louisiana Attorney General's Office says Gillum never actually made it to Louisiana. He was arrested in Florida, and he'd been planning to travel to the Florida Keys during the time he was expected expected to travel to Louisiana. The spokesman says his family has taken him out of state to a treatment facility, and he's not expected to face any additional charges. Jessica Rosenthal, Fox News.
1: Recapping stocks, a strong finish to a mixed session. The Dow up nearly 70 points. New highs for the S&P, topping 7,800 during the session, finishing at 7,799. That is a record close. The NASDAQ up 214. I'm Lisa Brady, Fox News.
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12: It's time to take a look at the closing markets for Thursday, August 13th. Following the release of the August USDA reports on Wednesday, it wasn't overly surprising to see a fall off in volume and volatility for Thursday. Corn, soybeans, and wheat markets all showed signs of support for Thursday, despite all now being below the highs set on Wednesday. Outside energy futures leaned to the bearish side in terms of Thursday influence, with crude oil futures down slightly after trading higher for five straight sessions. And with little news out of the Middle East, with negotiations seemingly at a standstill. There were rumors circulating that Ukraine has made attempts to reach an agreement with Russia to ease attacks on shipping lanes, though another series of attacks at midweek suggests little headway has been made. Over on the Chicago Board of Trade, September corn down 9 at 448, December down 8 and 3 quarters at 472, March down 8 and 3 quarters at 487 and 3 quarters. August soybeans up 3 and a half at 1168 and a quarter, September up 3 quarters at 1166, November down 1 though at 1182 and a quarter. September wheat closed steady at 652 and 3 quarters, March down 3 quarters at 685 and a quarter. And now taking a look over at the livestock side of things, the Fed cash cattle market continued to break lower on Thursday as traders have seemed to have lost hope that fundamental support will improve this week. Even though box beef prices were higher throughout the day, seeing the cash market deteriorate while also knowing supplies are going to grow more available in the weeks ahead has traders anxious. Over on that mercantile, August live cattle closed down 435 at 226.22, October down 375 at 220.05, December down 335 at 219.45. And as per usual, the feeder cattle complex spent the day following in the footsteps of the live cattle. August feeders closed down 352 at 348.82, September down 215 at 337.20. Traders had similar sentiments about the hog complex on Thursday as well. There has just not been enough support to justify pulling the futures higher when demand has been soft all week. August lean hogs closed down 20 at 95.47, October down 142 at 82.12, December down 160 at 73.10. This was a look at the closing markets for Thursday, August 13th. And as always, keeping an eye on the ag news, markets, and weather so you don't have to. Right here broadcasting at the Iowa State Fair, I'm Helena McNamee, KWMT.
13: Here's the AM 540 KWMT weatherology forecast. A flood watch continues until 10 a.m. Saturday. Cloudy skies expected this afternoon with a chance of thunderstorms. Daytime highs approaching 75, easterly winds 8 to 15 miles per hour. Cloudy tonight, storms likely 65. Thunderstorms likely again tomorrow, 81. From the Weatherology Weather Center, I'm staff meteorologist Laura Lockwood. Currently 76.
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Crazy in Love, Kenny Rogers, Two Country, KWMT, Dale back with the music. Let's go back, one from our KWMT Country Gold Vaults, Al Dexter.

0: Oh, yeah. I like to hear my friend Don Rolson, the host of the Jam up at Hampton, Iowa, monthly Jam, except for this month and next month probably, due to some building renovations there where they have the Jam. But Don does that tune, does it up fine. Don Rolson, Pistol Packin' Mama, Al Dexter. Al had a bunch of hits back in the late 40s. 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

Tim Dale with the music, True Country KWMT. Tim McGraw right there. Right before that, Steve Warner. Steve Warner out there on Life's Highway. We'll play that one for everybody on the road. Everybody on the road today. Take care out there. I've got some country gold for you here from Elvis.

0: Oh, yeah. Hunka, hunka, hunka, burning love. Elvis, True Country, KWMT, the Iowa State Fair, as you've heard on KWMT, gets underway. Today is underway today. On this Thursday, big grandstand show tonight. Hardy from the new country side of things. Hardy will be entertaining tonight with his opener, McCoy Moore. That's at the grandstand. Free stage acts include country guy Jake Worthington and some other folks. It's going to be great. Iowa State Fair.
1: Long boys.
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9: When the storm clouds build in central Iowa, we'll keep you informed with the Severe Weather Advisor on KWMT. 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
1: Here's the AM 540 KWMT weatherology forecast. A flood watch continues until 10 a.m. Saturday. Cloudy skies expected this afternoon with a chance of thunderstorms. Daytime highs approaching 75, easterly winds 8 to 15 miles per hour. Cloudy tonight, storms likely 65. Thunderstorms likely again tomorrow, 81. From the Weatherology Weather Center, I'm Staff Meteorologist Laura Lockwood. Currently 76.
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You found the station that plays Charlie Pride, 540 KWMT. Charlie right there with a tune from the early 70s, I'd Rather Love You. And Dan Seals is singing for us, I Will Be There. From the late 80s, had a whole bunch of hits. We love to play them here on 540 KWMT. 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

classic country for you. E.T., Ernest Tubb, the Seaman's Blues. Ernest and all the Texas troubadours always had a top-notch country band. 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

There's Reba. Reba singing a little bit of Bobby Gentry right there. Fancy. All right, don't go and get fancy on me. 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
1: An accused killer due back in court. I'm Lisa Brady, Fox News. And there are reports Luigi Mangione may plead guilty in the federal case against him.
2: Mangione faces two federal interstate stalking charges resulting in United Healthcare CEO Brian Thompson's death, carrying a maximum of life in prison without parole.
1: Fox's Brian Yenis. A guilty plea could scuttle his upcoming state murder trial because in New York has a double jeopardy law. A senior DOJ source tells Fox there is no plea deal in the federal case. Just getting word, a jury has been seated for the Las Vegas trial over the 1996 killing of rapper Tupac Shakur. Two Senate Democrats want more information about conditions on an aircraft carrier deployed to the Middle East after loved ones reported several incidents of sailors trying to jump from the ship.
3: Both U.S. Senator Richard Blumenthal of Connecticut and Senator Ruben Gallego of Arizona are now demanding answers from Pentagon officials about the lengthy deployment of the aircraft carrier USS Abraham Lincoln. They're both raising concerns about living conditions aboard ship following 250 consecutive days at sea with repeat activities in the Iran war. The senators' demands come after a report in the Pentagon-operated newspaper Stars and Stripes quoting family members of sailors expressing concerns over living conditions and mental health.
1: Fox's Evan Brown, the acting Navy secretary, holding a town hall event with family members last week. The Lincoln's original deployment was extended because of the conflict with Iran. Hawaii's Big Island under a hurricane watch for new tropical storm Lala.
4: Those winds come in tomorrow night and Saturday. We're going to squeeze out up to a foot of rain, so flash flooding, mudslides are a big concern. Also, big surf across all of the south and east-facing shores of the chain of the Hawaiian Islands.
1: Fox Weather's Mike Seidel in Hilo. A rare Hawaiian landfall is possible Saturday. 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
8: Yay!
1: The Kennedy Center Board appears to be doubling down on a renovation plan blocked by a federal judge, also moving to restore President Trump's name to the Performing Arts Center.
9: The Kennedy Center would close for 2 years with limited events to allow for major renovation work under a plan approved by the Performing Arts Center's board. The board, made up largely of political allies of President Trump, also approved a resolution that would add lettering to the building's facade, reading the John F. Kennedy Center for the Performing Arts, restored and renovated by President Donald J. Trump. Both decisions test a federal judge's ruling 2 months ago that ordered President Trump's name removed from the building and also blocked plans for the closure. It is likely today's decisions will renew those legal challenges. At the White House, Jared Halpern, Fox News.
1: The Justice Department considering next steps after a federal judge tossed out the government's anti-Semitism case against Harvard, accusing the university of failing to protect Jewish and Israeli students from harassment. The judge ruling the lawsuit failed to show an ongoing violation of federal civil rights law. The DOJ says it disagrees. A federal civil rights agency is dropping a subpoena fight over Nike's hiring and diversity practices.
10: 7 months after the Equal Employment Opportunity Commission asked a federal court to force Nike to comply with a subpoena seeking information about its diversity, equity, and inclusion policies, the agency's backing off. In a court filing, the EEOC said Nike has now provided the requested documents and information. EEOC Chair Andrea Lucas launched the investigation herself in 2024 as part of her broader scrutiny of corporate DEI policies, alleging Nike discriminated against white employees.
1: Fox's Carmen Roberts. Nike had argued the subpoena amounted to a fishing expedition. A record day on Wall Street for the S&P, topping 7,800. The Dow and the Nasdaq also finished in the green. I'm Lisa Brady, Fox News.
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13: It's time to take a look at the closing markets for Thursday, August 13th. Following the release of the August USDA reports on Wednesday, it wasn't overly surprising to see a fall off in volume and volatility for Thursday. Corn, soybeans, and wheat markets all showed signs of support for Thursday, despite all now being below the highs set on Wednesday. Outside energy futures leaned to the bearish side in terms of Thursday influence, with crude oil futures down slightly after trading higher for five straight sessions. And with little news out of the Middle East, with negotiations seemingly at a standstill. There were rumors circulating that Ukraine has made attempts to reach an agreement with Russia to ease attacks on shipping lanes, though another series of attacks at midweek suggests little headway has been made. Over on the Chicago Board of Trade, September corn down 9 at 448, December down 8 and 3 quarters at 472, March down 8 and 3 quarters at 487 and 3 quarters. August soybeans up 3 and a half at 1168 and a quarter, September up 3 quarters at 1166, November down 1 though at 1182 and a quarter. September wheat closed steady at 652 and 3 quarters, March down 3 quarters at 685 and a quarter. And now taking a look over at the livestock side of things, the Fed cash cattle market continued to break lower on Thursday as traders have seemed to have lost hope that fundamental support will improve this week. Even though box beef prices were higher throughout the day, seeing the cash market deteriorate while also knowing supplies are going to grow more available in the weeks ahead has traders anxious. Over on that mercantile, August live cattle closed down 435 at 226.22, October down 375 at 220.05, December down 335 at 219.45. And as per usual, the feeder cattle complex spent the day following in the footsteps of the live cattle. August feeders closed down 352 at 348.82, September down 215 at 337.20. Traders had similar sentiments about the hog complex on Thursday as well. There has just not been enough support to justify pulling the futures higher when demand has been soft all week. August lean hogs closed down 20 at 95.47, October down 142 at 82.12, December down 160 at 73.10. This was a look at the closing markets for Thursday, August 13th. And as always, keeping an eye on the ag news, markets, and weather so you don't have to. Right here broadcasting at the Iowa State Fair, I'm Helena McNamee, KWMT.
14: Here's the AM 540 KWMT weatherology forecast. A flood watch remains in effect. Thunderstorms likely tonight, otherwise overcast skies. Lows around 65, winds out of the east, 8 to 15 miles per hour. Overcast skies tomorrow, thunderstorms likely, 81. Overcast skies tomorrow night, chance of thunderstorms, 68. From the Weatherology Weather Center, I'm staff meteorologist Laura Lockwood. Currently, it's 77 degrees.
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We're back to music. Billy Ray right there. Billy Ray Cyrus. A busy man. Yep, me too, Billy. Me and Billy Ray Cyrus, we're both busy men. Let's go back from the KWMT Country Gold File. Eddie Arnold.

0: 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Well, I brought along my Billboard chart book today. Let's go back to the mid-1990s, all right, 1994, this time of the year. John Michael Montgomery had the number one song on the charts and on country radio, Be My Baby Tonight.
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There she is, Little Miss Honky Tonk, Brooks and Dunn, True Country 540 KWMT. And right before that, John Conley. Here's Martina McBride.

0: chance of thunderstorms, 68. From the Weatherology Weather Center, I'm staff meteorologist Laura Lockwood. Currently, it's 77 degrees.
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0: 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Which will it be? George Strait, right before that, Ronnie Millsap, Where Do the Nights Go? 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

My man, Tammy Wynette, country music's first lady. Deal with the music on the PM show to country, KWNT. Well, the Nitty Gritty Dirt Band wrapped up their career, I believe it was back in June. Played their final show. They were out on their farewell tour for over a year. Together as a band, I believe for about 50 years at least. Anyway, they wrapped it up in Denver, Colorado. Well, back, here's the band, Nitty Gritty Dirt Band.

0: Dear Uncle Sam, I just got your telegram, and I can't believe that this is me, shaken like I am. 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
1: 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Here's Doug Stone.

The devil went down to Georgia. He was looking for a soul to steal. He was in a bind because he was way behind, and he was willing to make a deal. When he came across this young man sawing on a fiddle and playing it hot, and the devil jumped up on a hickory stump and said, "Boy, let me tell you what. I guess you didn't know it, but I'm a fiddle player too. And if you'd care to take a dare, I'll make a bet with you. Now you play pretty good fiddle, boy, but give the devil his due. I bet a fiddle of gold against your soul, 'cause I think I'm better."

0: at 652 and three quarters. March down three quarters at 685 and a quarter. And now taking a look over at the livestock side of things, the Fed cash cattle market continued to break lower on Thursday as traders have seemed to have lost hope that fundamental support will improve this week. Even though box beef prices were higher throughout the day, seeing the cash market deteriorate while also knowing supplies are going to grow more available in the weeks ahead has traders anxious. Over on that mercantile, August live cattle closed down 435 at 226.22, October down 375 at 220.05, December down 335 at 219.45. And as per usual, the feeder cattle complex spent the day following in the footsteps of the live cattle. August feeders closed down 352 at 348.82, September down 215 at 337.20. Traders had similar sentiments about the hog complex on Thursday as well. There has just not been enough support to justify pulling the futures higher when demand has been soft all week. August lean hogs closed down 20 at 95.47, October down 142 at 82.12, December down 160 at 73.10. This was a look at the closing markets for Thursday, August 13th. And as always, keeping an eye on the ag news, markets, and weather so you don't have to. Right here broadcasting at the Iowa State Fair, I'm Helena McNamee, KWMT.
1: Here's the AM 540 KWMT weatherology forecast. A flood watch remains in effect. Thunderstorms likely tonight, otherwise overcast skies. Lows around 65, winds out of the east, 8 to 15 miles per hour. Overcast skies tomorrow, thunderstorms likely 81. Overcast skies tomorrow night, chance of thunderstorms 68. From the Weatherology Weather Center, I'm staff meteorologist Laura Lockwood. Right now, it's 79 degrees.
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I got the Blackhawk Band for you here on the Driving Home Show. 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

Blackhawk Band, I'm Not Strong Enough, True Country KWMT. See, I've got a reminder for you from my Country Hotline folder here. Some live country music's going to be played tomorrow night, Friday night, up at Webb, Iowa, hometown of William Lawson, of the William Lawson Band. The Lawson's hometown, Webb, Iowa. William and Addie and, of course, Jake, too. Let's not forget Jake. But anyway, the band will be playing, the William Lawson Band, playing in their hometown at Jackson's Bar. This is tomorrow night, Friday night. The hours are 7 till 9. And the band made up of William Lawson, Addie Lawson, also Vanessa Keniston, and the one and only Johnny Button. They

Driving Home Show after 5 here on KWMT. Buck Owens, All the Buckaroos, right there before that, Joe Diffie. Here come the Judds. Playing this one for everybody out there on the road. Driving Home Show.

0: Maybe Your Baby's Got the Blues, The Judds, True Country, KWMT. From my Nashville notes, or my Texas notes, either way, it was 1 year ago today, 2025, on August 13th, George Strait was presented he was one of the recipients of the 2025 Kennedy Center Honors. Our country music top dog, George Strait, received that honor in the nation's capital. He won the 2025 Kennedy Center Honors, going to our own country music zone, George Strait, presented by President Trump, and quite an achievement for George, I would say, wouldn't you?
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4: Here's the AM 540 KWMT weatherology forecast.

0: flood watch remains in effect. Thunderstorms likely tonight, otherwise overcast skies. Lows around 65, winds out of the east, 8 to 15 miles per hour. Overcast skies tomorrow, thunderstorms likely, 81. Overcast skies tomorrow night, chance of thunderstorms, 68. From the Weatherology Weather Center, I'm staff meteorologist Laura Lockwood. Right now, it's 79 degrees.
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0: while she ran off with the guy. 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

Playing Old Alabama on the AM Radio 540 KWMT. I'm Dale. Alabama, of course, will be at the Iowa State Fair week from tomorrow, Friday night, August 21st. Playing their show at the Grandstand, 8 p.m. Special guests, Exile Band. And you know what? It's Iowa Corn Day, so how about that? Two Country KWMT, Billy Dean.

0: 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Got one for you from the Country Gold Vault here at KWMT, Merle Travis.
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7: I'm Taylor Riggs, and this is the Fox Business Report.
8: Stocks ending near session highs with the S&P 500 clinching its 27th record close of the year, following softer-than-expected wholesale inflation data for July and growing confidence that the Fed won't raise interest rates soon. The producer price index was flat from the previous month, and for the year ending in July, the PPI moderated to 4.7%. The data follows the softer-than-expected consumer price index report for July, and oil prices retreated, easing inflation concerns, with West Texas Intermediate crude settling around $81 a barrel. The Dow up 70 points, the Nasdaq higher by 215, S&P 500 up 50. Shares of Workday surged 17% after Reuters reported that private equity firm Silver Lake is in talks to acquire the human resources and financial management software company. That's your Fox Business Report. I'm Hillary Barsky, invested in you.
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0: There you have the Sugarland Band, True Country KWMT. On my birthday list today, on this August 13, born on this date, 1973, West Monroe, Louisiana, Andy Griggs. Andy had some hits on the charts in recent years. And one more, born on this date, 1951, near Louisville, Kentucky, renowned fiddle player, Hoot Hester. Hoot played with a lot of different artists, toured with them, recorded with them, and was a longtime member of the Grand Ole Opry staff band.
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10: Here's the AM 540 KWMT weatherology forecast. A flood watch remains in effect. Thunderstorms likely tonight, otherwise overcast skies. Lows around 65, winds out of the east, 8 to 15 miles per hour. Overcast skies tomorrow, thunderstorms likely 81. Overcast skies tomorrow night, chance of thunderstorms 68. From the Weatherology Weather Center, I'm staff meteorologist Laura Lockwood. Right now, 77.
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0: You could have heard a heartbreak, Johnny Lee, True Country, KWMT. Or you could have heard a heartbeat, either way. All right, George Strait, right before that, I just want to dance with you. Play that one, boy, they'll get out and dance for sure. If you've got a child of the 50s working on the radio here today, old Dale, taking you back to the 50s, fair and young.
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Tim Dale here, Tim McGraw right there, True Country KWMT. Want to thank you for being along here in the afternoon show today. 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I'll be in a little after 2 after the closing market report there and the Fox News. Get things going in the morning right here at KWMT with our friend Jeff Jones, and in the middays now, our old pal John Paul Jackson. We'll get together then.